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0: Hotter Love and Vibes Survival give you a brand new night called North Meet South. 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
1: 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And we would like to say,
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0: Greetings, this is the Big Rastaman Maccabee. 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

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Sure. Who said that? Bucky said that with no apology.

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Brickford and Simone present their annual Cancer Awareness Pink and White Dinner and Dance in aid of cancer research on Bank Holiday Saturday, 29th of August at the JK Banqueting Suite, The Grand, 15A Perry Street, Forest Hill, SE23 2NE. 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

0: to Love and Vibes Survival give you a brand new night called North Meets South. 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

0: 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For more info, contact Miss Sylvia on 07877928461. So remember, Saturday, the 25th of July, it's all about the big people's fun day out in Bradford. The whole day going through to the early hours of the morning. It's going to be noise.
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1: 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And we would like to say,
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Damn. You let her catch you? But you see what you always say? Say it wasn't me.

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They might run the place.

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Rickford and Simone present their annual Cancer Awareness Pink and White Dinner and Dance in aid of cancer research on Bankaray Saturday, 29th of August at the JK Banqueting Suite, The Grand, 15A Perry Street, Forest Hill, SE23-2NE. 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

0: Yeah, we. Hi, this is Black Slate. 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

0: 92841. So remember, Saturday the 25th of July, it's all about the Big Beagles fun day out in Bradford. The whole day going through to the early hours of the morning. It's going to be noise.
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Brickford and Simone present their annual Cancer Awareness Pink and White Dinner and Dance in aid of cancer research on Bank Holiday Saturday, 29th of August at the JK Banqueting Suite, The Grand, 15A Perry Street, Forest Hill, SE23 2NE. 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

0: to Love and Vibes Survival give you a brand new night called North Meet South. 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

0: Yeah, we. Hi, this is Black Slate. 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

Rickford and Simone present their annual Cancer Awareness Pink and White Dinner and Dance in aid of cancer research on Bankaray Saturday, 29th of August at the JK Banquet and Suite, The Grand, 15A Perry Street, Forest Hill, SE23 2NE. 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

0: Heart of Love and Vibes Survival give you a brand new night called North Meets South. 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Representing the North, Vibe Survival Sound with selector Jar Paul and Willie B. And a Lickle Andy out of Jemmy Magic Sound. 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You know it's more on the door. Info call 077-29-19-0026. 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
1: Hi, my name is Giovanni Model, along with my sister Amoya Model and Dana Model, and we would like to say,
2: it starts with you. 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
2: Ushlora. 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

Yeah, man. A conscious radio station, I Ayashanti, man. I want to talk about consciousness at the consciousest radio station round town, Ayashanti. So we're going to talk about that. Joe Rastafari. We're talking about the leading radio station. We talk about conscious. Conscious station are the leader. The bogus station they cannot follow. Conscious radio station getting wicked. Kill them and bury them tomorrow. Joe Rastafari.

0: Yeah, we. Hi, this is Black Slate. And you see, when we're in town, we listen to Conscious Radio.
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0: 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For more info, contact Miss Sylvia on 07877928461. So remember, Saturday, the 25th of July, it's all about the Big People's fun day out in Bradford. The whole day going through to the early hours of the morning. It's going to be noise.
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Rickford and Simone present their annual Cancer Awareness Pink and White Dinner and Dance in aid of cancer research on Bankaray Saturday, 29th of August at the JK Banquet and Suite, The Grand, 15A Perry Street, Forest Hill, SE23 2NE. 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
1: Hi, my name is Giovanni Model, along with my sister Amoya Model and Donna Model, and we would like to say,
2: 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You, the youth of the community, let's head for a brighter future and open our eyes. 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
1: Yeah, you're in tune to the early morning breakfast stretch with the professional DJ called Chancellor D. Yes, me, Cyrus B, Commander in Chief, the Poland man with the plan.

You better believe it. Yes, it's a Tendai Maori, which loosely translated means praises to creation. We got to say a grand rising because you're in tune to your grand rising positive and progressive show. Yes, with your lovable nuisance. That's me, your fast-flowing river. Yeah, the one who spars with the bunch with the right-hand punch. Yes, we're still in Jamaica. Still broadcasting from Jamaica, not from the Treehouse in the Sky studios in the UK. But, yeah, and the weather is, picking up. Yes. If you're a regular listener to your Grand Rising Stretch broadcast, then you know that... we always start off with some gentle limbering up in a little workout session. Simple exercises like some stretching, some squats, some press-ups. And remember, we still running that challenge, 100 press-ups, 100 sit-ups, 100 squats a day for 90 days, all part of the Men in Action and Women in Action's challenge. If you want to join their group, you know, and remember, they escort our future, our children, to and from school. And we always start off with some gentle stretching, arms above our heads, grabbing one free wrist, pointing our palms towards the sky or ceiling, and just pulling upwards, taking a big deep breath in through your nose, holding it for a second, holding that tension, and releasing your breath out through your mouth. And then, we do about 10 on each arm, you know, pulling upwards. Then we put our arms behind our back and pull, grab one free wrist with our free palm pointed towards the sky or the ceiling. And, then all we do is pull back downwards, lean back slightly, and take that big, deep breath in through your nose, out through your mouth. Do about, 10 on each arm. Then you can do my favorite stretch, you know, and you can go up and tiptoe. You can variate this one, all sorts of things and stuff. You know, there's loads of variations of stretching. This is just the basic direction. But my favorite one is the spread eagle, or you could describe it as the human cross. Where, you stand with your legs, you know, shoulder width apart, and your arms, you lift up your elbows first, you know, and keep them in line with your shoulders, then stretch out towards the sides, out towards your wrist, and then your knuckles, and then your fingernails, just push them towards the sides. And whilst you're doing this stretch, you are allowed to make those stretching sounds, bringing you back to those carefree moments when you were in the crib. And all the while not forgetting to breathe.

version of Betty Swan's Make Me Yours, a little special mix and stuff, you know. Yeah, yeah. First of thought, I had a problem with the, you know, like, yeah, like, you know, maybe the channels and stuff. But no, it's actually a special mix. Yeah, I found it on one of those old albums that, yeah, you can get out there. Going to change the exercise now. Going to do, going to do some squats. And the easiest way to describe that, squats or dips, some people call them. Easiest way to do this exercise is take a coffee table, chair or stool, and then just sit on it. Yes, with your feet roughly shoulder width apart. And the easiest way to do this exercise, to make sure you're doing it properly, is to clasp your hands behind your neck and stuff, you know. Yeah, just hold, you know, clasp both hands behind your neck. Helps to keep your back straight. So you're sitting on this coffee table, chair or stool, and all you do is stand up without using your hands. And then, you know, once you reach that upright position, then you sit back down again. But before your posterior comes to rest on that coffee table, chair or stool, you hold it roughly, you hold your posterior roughly about an inch above that resting position. And if you're not using a coffee table, chair or stool, then your bottom should be the same height as your knees, and you hold it for a count and then go back up again, and then come back down again, do the same squat and then up again. If you can do from say 10 to 50, then yes, you should feel the burn. And if you want to match Brother Kwabena, our carbon neutral taxi driver out there in the UK region, grand rising to you, Brother Kwabena, he does at least 75 to 100 squats every day, you know. And for those sitting down most of the day, squatting is a very advisable thing to do. All the while in between each squat, don't forget, yes, you know I'm gonna say, to brrr

0: Latasha Lee and back together again. Yes, yeah. 35 minutes after one bell, where I'm currently broadcasting from over here in the Caribbean. Yeah, that's, 35 minutes after seven bells over there in the UK. 25 minutes before the brand new hour, whichever time zone you are in. Gonna change the exercise now. Gonna do, some press ups now, you know. And the easiest way to describe how to do this one, my first set of press-ups I will be doing, my hands will be pointing, my hands will be pointing forwards, and my hands positioned roughly top of my stomach, roughly top of my shoulder blades, yes, yeah. My second set of press-ups is my hands will be pointing, my fingers will be pointing towards the sides, and my hands position roughly bottom of my rib cage, top of the stomach. Yeah, just pulls your upper torso and wakes up, you know, your torso, your upper area in different directions in between each sit-up and each press-ups, because remember we're doing 10 press-ups, 10 sit-ups and 10 more press-ups. Yes, yeah, and in between each press-up and sit-up, won't forget to take that all important deep breath in through my nose and out through my mouth. And also, if you focus or concentrate on your if you concentrate on your breathing as well as the rhythm of your press ups, you'll be able to do a lot more than your predicted target, yes, but that the basic one is 10 press ups, 10 sit ups, 10 more press ups, and then 10 more sit ups. All the while, not forgetting to breathe.
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0: That's right. Different sounds, new sounds from Miss Storm.

0: Now for some fun facts from the Caribbean. Did you know Henry Morgan, one of the most brutal buccaneers of the 17th century, was eventually knighted by the British and made governor of Jamaica, where he died a wealthy plantation owner? There are over 35 species of lobster in 6 families that occur in the Caribbean Sea. While reefs in the Atlantic are 60 to 70 million years old, reefs in the Caribbean are only 10 to 15 million years old. Geologists believe that the Caribbean islands evolved from an arc of volcanoes that bubbled up from the seas billions of years ago, born of earthquakes that reduced mountains to rubble. The lower lands surrounding the peaks erased out of the oceans over the course of 30 million years. The land building process climaxed around 20 million years ago when the islands emerged from the Caribbean Sea. Now some information on one of Africa's World Heritage Sites, Frontiers of the Roman Empire. At its peak in the 2nd and 3rd centuries AD, the Roman Empire stretched across most of Northern Europe and around much of the Mediterranean. In North Africa, the Romans built towns and cities from Alexandria, modern-day Egypt, in the east to Lyxus and Volubilis in Morocco. In the west, with some major centers established in the hills 50 to 100 kilometers inland, where olives could be grown and processed. Everywhere, the Romans built on the same general pattern, leaving behind the familiar elements of the Roman urban planning and civic life that characterize the archaeological sites that remain today. 5 of the Roman cities on the World Heritage List were built on the coast, where they served to link the North Africa interior with the center of the empire. Across the Mediterranean in Rome, 3 of the coastal Roman towns, Cyrene, Leptis Magna, and Sabrata, are in present Libya, with 1 in Tunisia and the other in Algeria. We can run, but we can never hide from our Africanness. Celebrate with all the pride and joy you have. I'm Coco Bede. Thanks for listening.
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Soca Tonic coming up in a short while. First of all, though, let me remind you, it's Near Day. Remember, we have renamed the days, therefore giving us better purpose, better meaning, and giving us a better mindset and activity to do for this rising. Yes, yes. So no longer that tipsy Thursday day. You know, who knows what we're, who we're invoking, and, who we're invoking and what kind of spirits and stuff. So we have changed the names of the days. No longer the Thursday day. It's now, well, we call this rising Near Day. Yes, yeah. And Near simply means purpose, simply spelt N-I-A. And the theme of this rising, or the mindset of this rising, is simply to make our collective vocation the building and developing of our community, in order to restore our people to their traditional greatness. Yes, yeah, so all the Ujamaa, the Ujima, the Kuji Chagalia, and the Umoja days. Well, yeah, today is a combination of all those days when we decide what our purpose is, and how we go about it. You know, and there's many purposes, some immediate, some like purpose for the next, for this rising, maybe for this strong, maybe for this month, for the year, or for your life. It's Near Day, the day of purpose. Also it's day two of Juicy July, and that's a 1 month fruit fast, 1 month of consuming fruits all day, and it's hosted by the Hidden Science Academy. 1 month all fruit, you know, helps you to reset, replenish, and rise grandly every rising year due to the cleansing powers of fruits. Yes, yeah, they're actually doing it as a group, so you can join the group. I'll give you the information a little bit further. Yeah, but you can nourish your melanin, fuel your temple, which is your body, elevate your spirit. Yes, a good cleanse. And trust me, listeners, I did it. I didn't do it for a month. I did a fruit cleanse as I got to Jamaica. I did a fruit cleanse for 2 weeks, you know, because I had a slight injury in my hand, which was almost disabled my my thumb, actually. Yeah, I couldn't move it, couldn't even stretch it or nothing, you know. 2 weeks of just consuming nothing but fruits. And yes, you better believe it, I've got full mobility, and yeah, consuming fruits and just leaving my hand out to bake in the sun for about an hour, you know, sunbathing, you know, but I've got full mobility, no more soreness and stuff. I actually got an x-ray because I was really concerned about it before I'd done my travels, you know. But I've got full mobility. So I would testify for the cleansing effects of consuming just fruits. You know, even if you do it for 3 days, I'm sure you will notice the benefits and stuff, you know. But I did it for 2 weeks straight. And, yeah, I've got full mobility as well as a good, good cleanse. Yes, yeah. So it's Juicy July. It's day two. They started yesterday. And it's a thing that you... it's an activity that the whole of the Hidden Science group consumes fruits for the whole of this month. And guess what next month is? Next month will be Rawgust. Yes, and they provide you with it. You get support. They provide you with information as well as, Whoa, it's a bit strange. Yes, Juicy July.

Lyrical and the Carnival Meeting. Yes, lots of carnivals happening and lots of, in fact, we got to change that name, you know, Carnival, you know, none of us are carnivorous that way, you know. Yeah, more caribou happening. Yeah, lots of festivals and, what do you call them? Country shows and stuff like that. Yes, yeah, happening, you know. Of course, we got the big one. We've got, before the big carnival, the London Carnival. We have we've just missed concluded on Parents and Ancestors Day. We have reparations gathering as well. That's the first of Messiah, also known as the first, formerly known as the first of August. Yes, big Brixton gathering, big outdoor gathering. There's quite a few. There's one and two sports days as well. You've got the Jamming for Justice coming up as well in August, as well as quite a few outdoor events. Lots of free events. I'll keep you updated on all of them. Yes, yeah. We've just concluded our Soca Tonic. And incidentally, just hearing soca, let alone moving, rocking, swinging, or really getting down to soca music, you know, especially those around the breakfast, the breaking fast tables. Listen to soca actually makes your cells vibrate at a faster rate, therefore boosting your immune system, because it slightly heats up your internal organs and stuff, you know, which is good for you. So, you know, whether you like soca or not, just listen to it and you will feel grandly. We've got 4 minutes before the brand new hour, 56 minutes after the previous hour, whichever time zone you are in. Remember, we are worldwide webbing.

Gonna pull up this one now. Yeah, going out to all those not their full 100%. Yes, we're gonna send out a wellness vibration right across this conscious planet. If you're not your full 100%, yeah, positive thoughts. Yeah, do some deep breathing. Always helps, you know, big deep breaths, because we don't take deep breaths enough. If you can move about, do some stretching, you know, yeah, and just get that positive vibration mind in your soul. God, this 10-9 Mari is just wonderful.

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0: 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We are the voice from Africa.
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0: them chance of the Lagos Ligues, Kings and Queens. The youths are our future, so let's boost our future. Listen to our future, play music from our future, by our future, because you them are our future. Yes, chance.
1: Mindset.

0: Young Theo Brown and Mindset. Yes, yeah, gotta have the right mindset. Like us, yes, we have renamed the days, therefore giving us some, yeah, better direction, redefining our narrative, rewriting our destiny. Yeah, we've changed the names of this rising into Nia Day, getting that right mindset. And Nia means purpose. What's yours and how many purposes do you have? Yes, yeah. Playing some sounds from our future, by our future, for our future. Yes, yes, that's our children. Yes, our tops, future top celebrities, as well as, top performers, creatives, inventors, professors, doctors. Yes, our future, our children. Yes, yeah. You know, it's always good to share the knowledge, as well as, you know, get up to date with what our future, our children are learning. Isn't that true?
1: Please stop scaring the youth about heaven and hell. Just tell them the truth. Next time we see your pastor asking for proof, we all want a mansion, but what you need is a roof.

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Stop chasing the dreams, it's not meant to be pursued. You're meant to attract what you want. I hear people's goals and think, is that what you want?

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Try to test me, I send you to the angels, boy. Before Western, I was rated highly. You would have thought I was angels, boy. I've been away for a minute, but I'm back this time. I said I've been away for a minute, but I'm back this time. Honestly, it's not chat this time. And I'm back on grind. How, oh, what you call this? It's called conscious grind. What you call this? It's called conscious grind.

0: in the mirror and tell me what you see. Hey, youths, look in the mirror and tell me what you see.
1: What we tell them, Chancellor, kings and queens, the youths are our future, so let's boost our future, listen to our future, play music from our future, by our future, because the youth them are the future. Yes, Chancellor.
0: Hey, youths, look in the mirror.

0: nutrition is an important part of leading a healthy lifestyle. 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
1: the consumption revolution. Designed to make sure you think before you consume.
2: The healthy way is the solution. Just drink healthy juice, man. There's a only. Just choose one.

0: inside the consumption revolution zone of your grand rising stretch. Yes, yeah, yeah. That's the sounds of the Ministry of Wellness, and love your body and treat your body right. Yes, it's all part of the consumption revolution, which is designed to make you think before you consume. Think before you put something in that tum-tum of yours, you know. And the best advice we always give you is get, you know, make your smartphone smart by getting that e-number list, so that, yeah, you can figure out what these ingredients are on these food-like, processed food-like packages that they're serving us and stuff, you know. Yeah, yeah, some of them are good, some of them are not, and many of them are not so good. Yes, yeah, yeah, yeah. You know, e-numbers are the ingredients, you know, when you look on the ingredients label of your biscuits, your cakes, even your fresh foods and stuff, you know, because they're spraying pesticides over here in, well, yeah, in the UK and Europe. Yeah, you have to state what you're spraying on the box or on the labels, you know, what you're putting in the foods, you know. But there's so many ingredients, they have to shorten the names of the ingredients by yeah, thank you, yes, close that door, you know. Yes, yes, yes. Oh gosh, it swung open again. Anyway, yes, yeah, yeah, you have to yeah, yeah, there's so many ingredients. Yeah, they have to code them because, you know, names of the ingredients are so long and stuff, you know. Yeah, your packaging would be so big. And they code them under things called E numbers. You know, you see E like 160, which is a coloring, food coloring. Anything between 101 and 99, they're all coloring as E numbers. Or, you know, and some of them are good, some of them not so bad, good, you know. And then once you decipher, you make your smartphone decipher the E numbers, then you can do some further wisdom seeking by doing some further research and finding out whether these ingredients are good for you or not. And then after that, now, yeah, yeah, then you can make a better informed decision on how to, yeah, you know, whether it's good for you, whether you want to save your money or waste your money or spend your money wisely. Make your smartphone smart and join the consumption revolution. And also, to be a consumption revolutionist, you have to do exercise, you know, just a little, you know, 30 minutes or so, limbering up, you know, get your temple, which is your body, in tune. Yes.
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0: That's right, yes. 50, remember, we have a challenge on my show, yeah. 100 press-ups a day for 90 days is all part of the 100 men and women's challenge, which they were their requirement, you know, to join their group. And what their group does, they escort our children, our future, to and from school. But yeah, one of the requirements of being part of that group is 100 press-ups a day for 90 days minimum. I've been doing it over 90 days now. And yes, I just feel more clarity, more spring in my step. And I know my temple, which is my body, is feeling good. Once again, yeah, we implore you to, you know, change your thinking. improve your wealth, which is your health, and join the consumption revolution. Yeah, which involves good consumption, you know, as well as being aware of things you put on your skin, as well as things you put in your stomach, as well as a little exercise and things you put in your mind.
2: Yeah, man, a chance to deal with the consumption revolution for your most valid possession. Your health is wealth with a little physical exertion. Oh, I tell you that, not just on them, madman. Go on with the thing you done. Pam!

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0: health, it will nudge you in that direction of, doing your own stuff. Yeah, creating your own, your own... growing your own food, like the farmer and them. Yeah, it's so lovely. Yeah, it's here, yeah. Got another sound bite for you. This one is a Consumption Revolution rap. Yeah, yeah. Full joy this and catch the message because it's coming fast and furious.
1: Cut down on sugar. If you could, then you should. Cut down on sugar. If you could, then you should. If I were you, I would have cut down on sugar. If you could have, then you should have. If I were you, I would have. Too much sugar, people I eat. People like it because it is sweet. A lot of people think it's a treat. You think it's a treat? Ask your teeth. Cut down or try cut it out. The processed sugar I am talking about messes up your system without a doubt. Too much sugar going into your mouth, said to be.

head top, and a horse meat. Yes, as and you read those ingredients. Don't just you know, and decipher those. Yeah, because they don't just put you know, you'd have to research it, you know. They've got a fancy name for that, actually, you know, which you wouldn't, yeah, you know. You don't like frog legs, I think, when it comes to frog legs, yeah, they've got a fancy name as well and all those stuff. So read those labels, you know, make your smartphone smart and give yourself that extra wisdom so that you know what you're putting in your tum-tum. If you do this, you know, you'll be very surprised, you know. And it like myself.

0: inflammation, heart diseases. To the youths, they make it attractive.
1: Change
0: but it makes children hyperactive. Fruits got sugar, yes, but it's holistic. Fiber and nutrients more realistic. What I'm saying is, head don't twist it. Whole fruit instead of that biscuit. Cut down if you are able. A lot of added sugar and the things. Read the label. It's for the shelf life, also the flavor. And the hidden names got to be a translator. Cut down. Do yourself a favor. Change your habits. Change your behavior. Remember, you are your own savior. Could be a lifesaver. How am I eat Wednesdays? Yes, I am. Cut down on sugar. If you coulda, then you shoulda. If I were you, I woulda cut down on sugar.
1: Change your thinking, improve your health, make it your wealth. Join the consumption revolution.
2: I don't eat candy because it's not good for me. Sugar crack, sugar crack, sugar crack.

0: More than heroin and cocaine. What we're talking about is sugar, especially, and mainly processed sugar. Yes, that's what we're talking about. Yeah, that's Supernova Slam, the Minister of Hip Hop, Holistic Wellness and Sugar Crack. Yes, we've got to cut down, especially on that artificial processed sugar and stuff, you know. And remember, this is a regular consumption revolution statement. You are what you eat. Every 28 days your skin replaces itself. You know, your liver replaces itself, or replenishes itself every, say, like, 4 to 5 to 6 months. Your bones replace themselves roughly every 7 to 10 years. And guess what, listener? Guess what? Your temple, your body, you make these foods, you make all these new organs, these new cells, these new bones, hair, skin, eyes. You know, you make all these new cells as they regenerate from the food that you consume, the stuff you put in your tum-tum. So literally, you have a choice in what you are made of. Yes. You know, Dr. Oliver, who follows your Grand Rising Stretch at 10 Bells UK time later on this near day, he has a quote, you know, which we use as well, which says, live food gives you live cells, dead food gives you dead cells. Therefore, you have a choice again in what you are made of. Yes. And don't forget, listeners, before we go for the herbal break, going to give you the final one before the herbal break. It's Juicy July this month, you know. For the whole of the month, the challenge is to consume nothing but fruits and maybe some mineral water as well all day long. It's so cleansing, so healing and stuff, you know. And remember that rule, fruits cleanse and vegetables rebuild or build. Yes. And the fruits fast. If you'd like to join that, for this Juicy July, as they're calling it, you know, you go to Leon Marshall online or the Hidden Science Academy, and you get all the information there. Join up. Yes, I've done it, and I can confess to the healing properties, quick healing properties, you know. And if you got concerns about, you know, your sugar, you've got certain ailments which, like, may have you having a bit of a phobia of consuming fruits, check out the information. And you, and if you do it, if you join the Juicy July 1 month fruit fast, you'll be part of a group, and you will see the group posting information as well as results where they get from their doctors before and after they start their fruit fast. And you'll be amazed by the by the results and the feedback you're getting. Also, you'd get support from the group as well, you know. So, and you don't have to do a whole month of consuming fruits, you know, because that is a bit of a discipline. You can, like, you know, do, like, I would suggest at least 7 days of, you know, just consuming fruits, and then check yourself and see how you feel, you know. For inflammation, all sorts of things. I had inflammation, serious inflammation. I done 2 weeks of consuming nothing but fruits, and I've got full mobility, and I was worried about disabilities, and you know, people saying arthritis. I even had my hand x-rayed to see if there was any fractures and broken or anything broken, and yes, yeah, no, there was everything was cool and stuff like that. Yes, yeah, we got 4 minutes before 3, because where I am, I'm in Jamaica. 4 minutes before 9 bells, if I calculated that right, in the UK. The final one out of our consumption revolution package for this Rising, designed to make you think before you consume, also encouraging you to grow your own food, whether you got microgreens on the windowsill or herbs, you got a garden, an allotment, and also a farmyard. Yes, feeding the nations. Full joy, this one.
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The Chancellor, ready to brighten up

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2: Do you know who Haile Selassie guy is? Do you know what Haile Selassie guy did? Do you know where Haile Selassie guy lived? Did you hear what Haile Selassie guy said? Did you see how Haile Selassie guy dressed? Could you tell that Haile Selassie was blessed?
3: And they
2: proved that Haile Selassie is dead. Now they don't know Haile Selassie is dressed.
1: His Imperial Majesty, Haile Selassie the First, conquering lion of the tribe of Judah, elect of God, King of Kings, Emperor of Ethiopia.
4: Take a musical journey across the language barrier

fitty have to really do it. Fitty have to really keep fit. Fifty have to fit fit. 100 press-ups, yes, me, I do it. 63 times round the sun, me still, I do it. 100 press-ups and 100 dip. That is where the chance to keep in fit. It's always good for us to just throw language to the curb so that we can full joy our great musicians in action playing that earth vibrating frequency, that healing frequency, that inspirational frequency. Yeah, and it's also a good excuse for all our current and budding and wannabe DJ singers, rappers, spoken word artists, players of instruments, poets, DJs, as well as MCs, to practice their talents, as well as all creatives as well, to practice their talents with a little boom ba dum ba dum. I saw me say boom ba dum ba dum each and every day and all them sort of stuff. Yes, yes, yes. And it's also a good excuse for the neutral listener to kick back, relax, take their own personal break, because we don't take we don't pamper ourselves enough, and whilst you take your break, especially if you're in those reggae offices, with those glaring computer screens, damaging your eyes, take a break from that. Get out of your desk, stand up, do some dips, go up on tiptoe, come down slowly, stretch, take some big deep breaths in through your nose, out through your mouth, because we don't take deep breaths enough throughout the risings, or throughout the whole day, actually. Yes, yeah, yeah. And then just let the music take you all over that altitude of pure music pleasure. And that's also a direction for all our drivers out there as well. Yes, yeah, that sitting down position is not too good for you, especially for long hours and stuff, So, if you're driving, jump out your car, especially if you're stuck in traffic. Walk around your car, do some dips, squats, take some big deep breaths, and then get back on your way, whilst the music again takes you all over that altitude of pure music pleasure. We have just concluded that journey across the language barrier, so your personal break is over now. And for those keep looking at the clock, especially if you're having a boring day, don't do it. It makes your day actually longer. Think about progressive things you plan to do, or you're going to do, or you are doing. Yes, yeah, yeah. And just stay.

did you hear that? You're beautiful in and out. Let's reload and come again. Here in this plane all over, worldwide as well. I've been scanning some of these foreign stations as

and beautiful. Yeah, LPB, their arts production, and yeah, gaining momentum all over the airwaves. And yeah, I'm hoping, hopefully, I will have been to a dance for a good while, you know. But yeah, in the dances, nightclubs, and such delightful places. Yeah, beautiful. Courtesy of Chucky Star. Yeah. Got a message from Cadian Paris. Remember Cadian Paris, the lady of legacy? She deals with our wills and stuff, and our powers of attorney, as well as helping you raise finances, as well as guiding you through all your business endeavors from start to finish, helping you find fundraisings, helping you set up and stuff. Yeah, check out virtuousproperty.co.uk. But they have a limited, they are offering they have a running a course for children, Trading for Kids, it's called, and you know, and it's limited, and there's free spaces still in available. You can empower your kids, you teach them about legacy and general wealth. For more info, contact Kay, that's Cadian, on 07-366-407-980. That's 07-366-407-980. And this is for children anywhere in the world via online study. Please feel free to share the dates and times to be informed. Class is likely to start. Well, the classes have started throughout June, but there's another class. It's roughly about a 6-week course. Again, spaces are limited. So, get the information quickly, you know. Contact Kay on, and state your name, you know, your child's name and age. All is required for now. And sign up. The link will be sent after you contact Kay and confirming your child's space. Once again, you know, and I think this is brilliant. You know, I wish I learned this when I was, a younger age. I'm just catching up now. So dinosaurish, you know, ancient-ish, you know, but I'm getting there. Yes, yeah, but yeah, it's brilliant for our children to get that mindset. Yeah, once again, that number to call K is 07-366-407-980. That's 07-366-407-980, and that's for Trading for Children. Yes, Trading for Children. Yeah. Beautiful. Tell you what you should know to make yourself even feel more beautiful and to make you project this. This is Aisha Loren taking these lyrics. So all about beauty, because it's near day, the day of purpose. And it's gonna be a great one.

Блин!

singer, and yes, I will. Another new style, another new flow. Yes, another new style, another new flow for real. Yes, yeah, yeah. Quite a few. Well, in fact, yeah, let me tell you about Reparations Day. Yes, yeah, yeah. It's happening on the 1st of Mosiah. That's the 1st of August over there in Brixton, right at Brixton Town Hall or by their Brixton Archives. Yes, yeah. Right at Pioneer Square, also known as Windrush Square. Yes, yeah, yeah. That's on the 1st of August. It's an all-day event from, say, about 10 a.m., all day. Yes, yeah, there'll be stalls, discussions, and guess what? The guest speaker for this year's reparations gathering will be none other than Umar Johnson, one of our pioneers out there serving our communities from the US of A. Yeah, yeah, if you know his story. Yeah, he set up a Africated school, the fight he has had and stuff, you know. Yeah, but he's, you know, he talk up for we, for I and I, put it like that. Yes, yeah, yeah. So that's something to look forward to. Yeah, so, you know, it's an all-day event for the whole family. As I said before, there'll be stalls, all sorts of, yeah, you know, and we can recirculate our money, actually. Yes, yeah, yeah, we can circulate our money properly. Yes, yeah, yeah. Talking about circulating our money, you know, our money involved with this World Cup. Wow, man, you know, boy, you know, isn't the World Cup highly melanated? Almost, you know, like when we do the Rubber Dub football review, we always say, yeah, the best teams have Africans in the African in their DNA. Wow. You know, did you realize so many highly melanated, let's put it politically correct, or so many eumelanin, let's put it scientifically, players was playing for countries all over the world? Yes, it's kind of amazing. Even though, you know, forget about the decisions and stuff like that, and, you know, yeah, but that was very impressive. And yeah, and even though the United Snakes have kind of like put a little sour note on it to the treatment of certain representing nations, you know, who are playing in the World Cup, you know, some disgusting, terrible treatment for some of the teams, them, especially Iran, you know, who I have tipped to take the whole thing, you know, just for spite, you know, but yeah, but regardless of that, you know, I'm kind of confident to know that, yeah, man, you know, them can't do much better without I and I in a for them team, for real, you know, if you know what I mean. Yes, yeah, yeah, yeah. And I would love to know, especially for real football fans. In fact, yeah, when we launch back up the Rubber Dub football review season at the beginning of the Premiership, that's one of the questions I'm going to pose. Who agrees with this hydration break? You know, remember, football is a game of two halves. You know, it's a game of two halves. So, you know, what's that all about and stuff, you know? Yes, we do agree if the temperature goes super high, even though they are in air-conditioned stadiums and some of the

stadiums have roofies, you know, they're all in the high-tech stadiums, you know. And if they are going to, due to the temperature, the high temperature, take a hydration break, do you think it's right to, how do I put it, you know, to have the coaches and the team, you know, like all those on the bench, having a little quick conference and you know, redirecting the players, you know. I'm sure, in fact, I know, I see that it disrupts the momentum of the games, you know. And, you know, the underdogs teams, right? You know, yeah, they usually fear the worst because of this break, you know. But I'd love to hear your opinion, you know. Do you think it's right? Do we want to see it when it comes back to the normal football game and stuff like that? And the effects of the extra time that hydration breaks. Remember, there's two of them in each half, you know, even though the game is of two halves, you know. Transports-wise, if you're going to watch a match, it's going to alter your time because the games will be longer, So, yeah, train, transport, parking and such undelightful things, yeah, will be affected. Yes. Yeah. So do we really want that, to see that in the game? Yes. Yeah. Extreme heat and stuff. Yes, I suppose so. But is that really a measure of being world class because you can't take the heat? Yes. Yeah. Yeah. And have you noticed, right? They haven't even shown, they didn't show the human statue is that Kenya or is it Ivory Coast when they played, you know? It's very been, the actual whole tournament has been very sterile politically. There's always a statement in the World Cup, you know, even simple ones like Ronaldo, when he did a press conference, taking a bottle of fizzy drink, throwing it in the dustbin and putting his bottle of water down, you know how much influence and what kind of statement that done to our future, our children, especially the football fans and the fans of Cristiano Ronaldo. In fact, I'm going to find a soundbite about Cristiano Ronaldo, you know, one of our footballers, you know, or one of their footballer. Yeah, you know, I think you'll be very impressed on how he's managing his profits. Yes, yeah, but, you know, that football team, yeah, man, you know, United Snakes, you know, your censorship is actually spoiled and soured the game, you know. Yeah, but your censorship has not gone unnoticed. How long? How long? Not whilst you have your grand rising progressive stretch. Can't do it whilst I and I is on the airwaves. Yes, serving our musical community worldwide as well. Can't fool with them much longer. The Falcon is circulating. Now you're gonna fool my people. This artist goes by the name of Falcon, spelt with a P. Now you're gonna fool my people. Taking this lyrical barrage. Can't fool the people.

Yes, you know it's me, Cyrus B, and me I say this is Grammy Award for all the women them who not twerk in a dance with them dirty wine. All the man them who know say who not sell cocaine or crack. All the man them who know say who not walk with gun or knife or take nobody life. You see, all the hard working mothers, whether you're married or you're single or you're raising a child, and your own, and you hold one or two job. Big up all the hard-working fathers who do them 9 to 5. £7 an hour, whatever. You know, I work and hold on a certain thing. Big up on the status that I know is on a rate us. You know, it's me, Cyrus B. I mean, I said, Chancellor D, the big man from London. We're going to make a million. You see, burn some tunes for the people, then. Yeah, yo.

0: into the rest of the day, the rising. Yes, yeah, yeah. Still, well, I just see the dawning over here in Jamaica. Yeah, I'm up in the hills of St. Mary, Jamaica, in Portland, in the Portland region. Yeah, and we can see the dawning, the night sky just flickering. I know it's 10 bells over there in the UK. Yeah, whichever time zone you are in, and it's now time for me to walk off into the rest of this. Well, enjoy and full joy the rest of this rising, this near day. Listeners, yeah, remember this is a day of purpose with, you know, pooling our collective vocations and making them the building blocks towards rebuilding this paradise world. Yes, yeah. Dr. Oliver takes up the musical action. Well, he has the health and mind and body soul health show after the local news break, after the herbal break. Yeah, and he takes you up until one bell, followed by Judith Jacobs. Big hug, JJ. Yeah, yeah. From me, Charles D, remember what we say on all Grand Rising Stretch broadcasts. Always aim for greatness, because if you miss or if you're slightly off target, you must hit good, and at the very least must learn something not to do again. Listeners, stay cool, be true. Until the next time, more time.
1: Oh, I didn't just...
0: Leaving you with Interest. Yeah, I met Interest over there at King Jammy's Studios in Jamaica. Yeah, in Kingston. Yeah.
1: Yes,
0: powerful reasoning and a real conscious artiste. Yes, love everything about this guy. Attentive, wants to learn, wants to improve his future, because he knows, like his song says, today for me, tomorrow for you. Listeners, stay cool, be true. Until next time, more time.

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Yeah. Finally, I'm on when I just stuffed some yogurt in my mouth. Been trying to get on since about 10:01, but I guess there could have been some technical difficulty since some of the announcers are

traveling. So welcome one and all. Welcome family. Welcome new listeners. This is Dr. Jacob. Dr. Aubrey Jacob Oliver. Actually, this is what we call the Health Vibration Hour. Hours. We're also, you know, talking about mind, body, and soul for healing, holistic healing. Now, what's the difference with holistic healing and allopathic treatments or allopathic sick care or allopathic disease care and holistic care? You see, there's a difference. There's allopathic disease care and holistic health care. Now, over the years, the question asked, you know, and it's a no-brainer. It's a no-brainer. Allopathic efforts are based solely on pharmaceutical. Pharmaceutical, you would say, is the original, efforts that was made in Europe and in Africa also, but on the level of what we'd call, back in the days, the root word is actually sorcery. So, you know, you see where the ancient, I would say, physicians or people that were about different efforts of healing, they would put together, you know, a variety of potion. We could use the word potion. You know, of course, over the years, those are over the millenniums, they associate with, you know, witchcraftery, wizardry, bush doctory, all that stuff, right? That's what sorcery would equate to, and which is now we call pharmaceutical. You know, so there's a what the problem with that today is that they have, you know, I would think back in the days, medieval time and before, you'd have more, you know, natural stuff. You know, they did add stuff to it, like, you know, some insect kind of stuff, like from the lizard and other things that they would do in their brewing in efforts to help people's healthy condition, mind, body, and soul. But most of it was like experimentation, chemistry, meets sorcery. So that's allopathic. That's the root and the basis of allopathic. Today, allopathic medicine with pharmaceutical work together. They are basically about 100+ years now that the Rockefeller Foundation got involved into medicine from energy, well, we could say fossil fuel, you know, and they basically got people to focus on what we call drugs, pharmaceutical drugs. And most of the ingredients of these pharmaceutical drugs were from his byproduct and other byproducts that they, you know, the chemicals and stuff that they mine. What happened is, unfortunately, some of these chemicals start harming people. And instead, before that, they were using mercury. A lot of the doctors, the so-called physicians, were using mercury for just about any disorders or disease. And it was causing a lot of problem
cancers, mental health issues, and of course, cognitive decline to the point of dementia and all those things was happening back then, over 100 years or so. Then you have the naturalist, and you know that we're dealing with holistic methods, Ayurveda coming out of India. You had Chinese medicine, again, more natural, herbal products related to those parts of the world. And so you had those going on simultaneously with this, you know, so-called physician. And everybody at the time was on the same level. This is over 100 years ago. Everybody was on the same level. There was no doctor considered better than any. But, you know that if you went with the allopathic, you would be getting, again, more heavy metal, chemical-based drugs, right? Rockefeller came and he said, oh, you know, we could do this. Like what Bill Gates is trying to do with medicine right now. He's interfering. You know, he made a lot of money doing something else, but now he's making more money trying to make vaccines and all these things and, you know, dealing with mRNA and, you know, gene therapies, which is, you know, if you mess with the genetics of the person, you can control their health. Control their health, not heal them. Why is the effort on controlling health? That's a problem right there. People want to be healed. The word health actually means healeth. So people don't want to be under no medication for life, drugs for life. You know, that's not what people want. And then they deteriorate as they get older. The quality of life is gone. And then they come up with their foundations for different things, cancer, Alzheimer's, kidney disease. There's so many foundations for the diseases that are ravishing our society based on their chemical-based drugs, their chemical-based... So anyway, allopathic is just straight-up chemicals coming from big pharmaceutical company. Started over 100 years ago with investment in antibiotics and other drugs that now we have seen millions of drugs came about. Drugs and medicine as we know it has created more disease than any other time in history. So that's allopathic. Holistic is, you know, it's completely different. Holistic is what I have learned since I left med school. I literally learned to treat holism after my college degrees, right? After university, after pre-med, medical school, all that stuff. I went out and do my own research and actually do a doctorate in complementary and alternative medicine, which opens up the door for me to see so many things that were hidden from us. All right. Speaking of that, I should be on the Hidden Truth podcast next week with Mohammed, Alexander Mohammed. I think that's it. Yeah, that's Alexander Mohammed. Next week, Tuesday, I'll get the time and place. If anybody interested in getting on that webcast when I'm there, send me a WhatsApp so I can send you the flyers and stuff when it's done. You know, you can get me at the WhatsApp is 0777-679-4360. I'll probably be talking about some of these things, but more detail about the lies of allopathic and what it has done to us over the years. And then I'll answer questions on how to heal yourself, what it's going to take, the different diseases that we're dealing with, and so forth. So that's on the Hidden Truth podcast. Next Tuesday night, I should be on. I should be getting a flyer soon. They're putting it together because they just asked me a couple of days ago for the information for the flyers. I will send you all that need a copy and who want to participate. It's Tuesday next week. Let me see what date that Tuesday would be.
Tuesday next week would be the this Tuesday. Today's Thursday, so Tuesday would be the 7th. So I like that number, the 7th heaven day that we're going to be looking at, you know, the hidden truth. I'll probably be focusing on the lies that are killing us more than anything else. And if you want, as I said, when I get the flyers and the information that needs to log you in and so forth, go ahead and send me a WhatsApp if you're interested. For the Hidden Truth podcast that I'll be appearing on next week, Tuesday, 0777679-4360. Again, 0777679-4360. All right, so we go back on to allopathic medicine and holistic. So what holistic is doing, as far as my, you know, studies and what I, my efforts that I do with my patient, is to heal mind, body, and soul. And when I say mind, body, and soul, we're talking about your mental capacity to think on healing oneself, how to get that mind in that frame. And the next thing is to take care of the body with the right meals. Food is a medicine. Medicine is your food. And it's very important to understand that. Because anything you put inside of your mouth to go down into your stomach become invasive. And it is, the body treats it as food. So whether it's poison drugs, poison chemicals, poison, you know, our healthy, nutritious meals, which is what you want to focus on, the body treat all of them as food. So it's very important that you understand that the physical body in the part, in the holistic network and the balancing that we're looking for, must get the right meals, must have movements, lots of movements, to stay healthy. That's part of the holistic treatment. And the next thing is to deal with your spirit, your soul, psychological, what's going on in that mind, what's being administered, what's being taken in. That is part of holistic healing. Because there's a lot of times some of the disorders, the dis-ease, the sickness, what we're facing, what we're dealing with, is deeper than anything else. It goes spiritual, it goes ancestral, it goes to things that we have left out. And most importantly, in the physical, is what's missing, what in the body that has, like, remove from our physical body over time. That's in our brain, in our hearts, in our tissues, our sinews. What is not there anymore that would have been there from when we were born from our mother? When we're born from our mother, we get a whole lot of nutrients that would keep us growing, keep us healthy and strong. Anytime any disorders come about, we are, you know, helped right away. And, you know, all of this is within our system. Our body was supplied the right amount of sources, the right amount of nutrients, the right amount of all that we need to keep us healthy. Over time, energy, lack of energy, you know, to our cells. Over time, lack of nutrients in our food. Over time, stress, which releases a lot of cortisol in our body. Lots of glucose, the
primary fuel that we need. Overdoing that becomes an issue with insulin and our pancreas and all these things. So we lose what is needed for the body to do its job, to heal itself. And that's what takes place. That's what happens. So we are back, we got become, as you know, after 40, because a lot of times up until about 40, we are basically have the right things to heal ourselves. A lot of time, even before 40, if we go to these allopathic doctors, GPs, general practitioners, basically that's what they are, because I wouldn't really call them doctors in a sense, because they, a lot of time, they don't know what they're doing. They base all that they're doing on pharmaceutical products. I'm looking at a lot of patients that I see, and I saw what they were given by their GP to deal with their condition has nothing to do with their condition. All they give them is drugs to deal with the symptoms. So these drugs are destroying vital organs, vital veins, vital, you know, tissues. Vital hormonal dysfunction is going on based on these drugs that they're giving you. They're not giving you the drugs to help your body heal. What they're giving you is to deal with the symptoms. Now think about this. No disease that you got or have or came up with or start perplexing or messing with your systems, body, mind, and soul. Not one of these diseases that you get is because you're lacking any of the chemicals or any of the drugs that the pharmaceutical companies make and give to these general GPs to practice it on you with. Because that's what they're doing. Your tax dollars here in England, paying the NHS for these medicine, it is to make the drug company basically use you as a guinea pig and experiment on you, because none of these drugs is what you're lacking. There's nothing in your body. There's nothing that your mother gave you at birth in abundance to sustain you, to grow and to be where you are today. That is because that was pharmaceutical or drug related. So why do all of us, most of us, quickly run to these pharmaceutical drugs for an answer? That's why there's no answer, because that's not what you're lacking. That's not what you need. So as a holistic practitioner, the big difference is for us to find out what the body is lacking from when you were born to now, or what does the body have a surplus of from when you were born to now. What are you putting too much off in your body other than glucose and other things that needs to be removed so you can heal? What's blocking your body's system to heal itself? That's the difference with a true holistic physician like myself and someone who is a general practitioner of trying all different kinds of drugs and things and experiment and surgery and all these things. I'm treating a young lady now, and you know, she's basically have this real gastronomic issue, and you know, the word is gastroenterology, yeah, issues, and they basically you know, want to do surgery on her esophagus. There's a problem with this, the little sphinx that, you know, moves and let the food go. That muscle is not working well because of neurological issues. I've always said most disorders start mentally, then it leads into a physical thing where it starts affecting your nerves, and the nerves start affecting the actual function of the muscles and the tissues and the organs. That's what the road of how disease perpetuate, or how disease actually, you know, develop and get to where they are today in our bodies.
So what they want to do and what their response to that is drugs and more drugs. So the two drugs that they're giving her right now, I read up on these drugs, and they have nothing to do with the condition. Nothing. It was just so scary because all they do, she said her situation is getting worse. And now, and then she's on these drugs that are doing damage to her kidneys, because that's what they do first. That's where they damage for mostly, because your kidneys now have to filter chemicals that the body did not design to filter. And then they damage your liver, because your liver now has to also deal with the chemicals in these drugs. And so the damage just continue, and the diseases continue or proliferate, gets worse. So I'm telling you this because I want you to understand the difference. So holistic, in some ways, people think it takes longer. It doesn't take longer. I mean, because you get an instant relief from a disease within a week or two, and so most people don't get any relief because the disease, you know, you might get it in a few days. You get this feeling like that's what antibiotics does, you know. It helps, you know, it kills some bacteria, you know, that was causing the discomfort right away, but then it kills the good biome. So over another period of time, at least a long-term period of time, like even 2 years, the good biomes that they kill now create another problem because it's not there to protect you from these bad biomes that are still coming into your body no matter what, day in, day out, based on what you eat, what you breathe environmentally, what you think, what's going on in your body. You're getting bad stuff still going into your gut while you're on these antibiotics that are killing all the good stuff in your gut while it kills the bad stuff. So that's one of the problems with allopathic medicine. They are not designed for the body to like use them separately from destroying. So the body cannot separate that because it's artificial, it's synthetic. It's the body's not used to that kind of stuff. What the body is used to, it's stuff that came from your mother while she was, you know, have you, you know, in the oven for 9 months. There's things and nutrients that was coming from your mother through her foods, through her hormones, through her tissues, through her organs. They were like supplying the body with stuff naturally. She is the original creator of you, your mother. And so you need to find out what is lacking as you get older that was provided abundantly from your mother, abundantly from your creator, your mother. I can't stress that no more. And then basically to what you're putting in that also helps destroy some of those abundance of good nutrients and stuff that you started out life with, that helps you to grow, put on muscles, do all the wonderful things that you do now. The thing is, the body from day one is designed to heal itself. It just needs the right things to do so. I keep saying that to you over and over. The body is designed to heal itself. You just got to give it the right thing and remove the bad stuff that's been plaguing it over the years and developing and advancing in your ecological system, including your gut health, number one. And then secondly, what's moving around in your blood from your gut. That's approaching your healing holistically. Because now you want to find out what the body needs to get rid of to allow itself to heal, and what does it have too much of that it has to form these tumors and these things in their place. You know what I mean? It's like, why they have to be, what is it that they're removing from the body in these tumors? And I'm talking from cysts to fibroids to polyps,
All of these things form because the body wants to get rid of stuff. Now, what you need to give the body to remove these things, because the body did not originally start out with these packages of garbage, right? They just, over time, the body has to get rid of them. So you have to find out what, you know. And of course, in allopathic medicine is to cut and try to, the first approach is want to cut and remove some of these things, these blockages and stuff. The scary thing about cutting and removing these blockages is that they open up a can of worms. They create another problem. Your body wasn't designed to really cut up, unless it's a last resort, as again, in the emergency room where you had an accident, you have blood clot on your brain, and they can, lessen the injury and remove the excessive, buildup. Or the tumor is like, you know, there, resting on your glands that needs for functionality and your pituitary gland and those things. And then even that is scary for them to cut that close to those things, because that could leave you, what do you call, a vegetable, invalid, you know. So all of that, the body requires the things that you are born with to keep it healthy, to heal. And that's what we need to focus on holistically. So some people say, oh, the holistic medicine takes a long time, and you know, yeah, what they're giving you in the pharmaceutical, these drugs, you know, you know they work right away. And but it's a lie. I've had other allopathic medicine doctors sit down with me and say, oh, you know, I had some of my patients who went and do natural stuff and herbs and all these things, and they had to come back to me because it wasn't working. Obviously, because, whoever they've gone to, herbalists or naturalists and stuff, don't know what they're doing. They don't know what they are doing, just like some medical doctors and general practitioners don't know what they're doing. So you have the problem across the board. Because if you know what you're doing, first of all, you want to find out what, through the blood tests and through, and a lot of these herbalists don't even know how to read a blood test because they never got trained in it. These people are just like entrepreneurs. Entrepreneurs don't help people heal. Entrepreneurs make money from people's misery and sicknesses. There's a difference. And there's a lot of them running around on the, the TikTok and the social medias of all different kind, Instagram, telling you they got this and they got that and they can work with this. And, you know, and you buy these things and you use them, you get some temporary relief, like even allopathic medicine, and then you're back at square one. And you're not, you know, when you heal someone, when someone heals themselves, they have to go through different processes, different work to their body, different ethics, different things that are happening. It's not, because the disease proliferates through so many different things that causes and the effects of it, that you have to know that reversing it requires the same thing, because the body requires certain things to reverse the disease. Simple as that. Now, I want to today, again, you know, of course, we always have to look at solutions and different things that we work with and so forth and so forth. And so today, we'll definitely... I thought I turned this thing down, you know, to a minimum. Today, we want to look at some of the things that medicine has tried to do, and even some of the things that they, how they messed up, how they mess up the system. What is in it that messed you up more? What is lacking? And then, you know, look at solution that are natural, and even if they're supplementation, they do have the
the right minerals, the right nutrients in sometime in nanoparticles, because that's what a lot of these nutraceutical companies are doing, working in labs that are similar to some of the pharmaceutical, but they are using natural sources. They're doing their research with natural resources, that things that your mother would eat or was eating, or the nutrients that she was getting from the stuff, the food that she was eating, that was pulled out macro in a macro way in, to get into your body through those tubes that you were hooked up to, and that cushiony you know, embryo that you were comfortable in during your 9 months. So those are the things that needs to be basically be researched and administered back to the body. I've been on this trend for the last several weeks because I want you to get it and understand that your body is not lacking pharmaceutical drugs. Your body is not lacking the chemicals and synthetic stuff and the other stuff that is in these drugs, heavy metals and stuff. Your body is not lacking those things. So stop thinking that they can help you. They will not help you. What they will do is continue the sick care and the disease advancement care that they're doing. That's all they do. So that they can stay busy as big corporation and shareholders and stockholders get their annual and monthly money coming out of those companies. They have to keep you sick. They have to keep you in that state of on the verge of thinking psychologically that you're getting healed. They have to do that. That's part of their trick. It's called Trichology 101. You know, that's what this system is about. Western medicine is about tricking your mind and making you feel. But after you feel and you're still feeling the disease, and a lot of the drugs also make you feel depressed and suicidal and want to off yourself because they're not helping. And the body knows that. And so it also that plays on your brain psychologically. Now, solution is, you know, there's different ways. First of all, in a holistic regimen, it's not just herbs. It's not just plant-based phytonutrients. It's not just nutrients from food and, you know, and it's not just exercise. And it's not, I mean, it includes so many different things. Exercise being one of them. Remember I told you last week about, or some week ago, about the eagle. When the eagle gets old and can't do the things that it's supposed to do, when the eagle gets to the point where it can't swoop down and pick up its food for its young one anymore, when it gets old and can't do that anymore, when the eagle gets to about 40 years and cannot provide, doesn't have the strength to pick up its food, its rabbit and those things that runs across the land when it comes down to pick up something, the eagle finds itself in a mountain somewhere. I don't know if they, you know, they help him. I would think they have the intelligence to help each other. But during that time, he can't find food for himself. A lot of time he goes hungry because the other strong eagles, the younger ones, have to provide for their young ones and themselves. So the eagle goes into the mountain and he basically start restore himself to when he was at his healthiest, or at least close to it. And the eagle know this through instinct, through nature, through the life-giving force of the universe. The eagle knows that when he gets to a certain, when he gets weak and he's getting unhealthy and what we would call aging, the eagle goes to the top of the mountain, fly all the way up there, and spend months redoing itself. What it does, it bangs its beak. Bang it. Every day, bang it on the rocks up there in the mountain. Bang his beaks on it till the beak falls out.
This is the eagle's solution to restoration of his health. Bangs his beak on the rocks till the beak, that strong, powerful beak, falls out. If he survives that, he has to starve for a while because he cannot feed himself. The pain. Imagine you want to get stronger teeth and you go up into the mountain and you bang your head on the thing, or stronger jawbones and you bang your head until the jawbone broken down and fall out. You would not survive, would you? You'd die. But the eagle bangs his powerful beaks on the rocks till it falls out, and it grows back stronger. And now that it gets stronger, he sits there, still probably starving, still weak and surviving. And the eagle picks his claws out, those big, strong claws that would swoop down, that he would use when he swooped down to take the to pick up his prey, you know, and bring them up into the mountains to become food. Those claws, if he survives that, he has to starve for a while because he cannot feed himself. The pain. Imagine you want to get stronger teeth and you go up into the mountain and you bang your head on the thing, or stronger jawbones and you bang your head until the jawbone broken down and fall out. You would not survive, would you? You'd die. But the eagle bangs his powerful beaks on the rocks till it falls out, and it grows back stronger. And now that it gets stronger, he sits there, still probably starving, still weak and surviving. And the eagle picks his claws out, those big, strong claws that would swoop down, that he would use when he swooped down to take the to pick up his prey, you know, and bring them up into the mountains.

his claws out, those big strong claws that would swoop down, that he'd use when he swooped down to take the to pick up his prey, you know, and bring them up into the mountains to become food. Those claws at this point is no use to him when he's feeling weak and tired and aging. The eagle used his new beak and pulled them out, bite them out, take them out. Think about that. This is all physical, what the eagle is doing for his healing. So you get to understand, it's not about any allopathic chemicals or artificial synthetic drugs that's going to help you when your body is aging, when your body needs sustenance to restore you to a stronger you, no matter what age you are. Any one of you, my listeners, can restore your health to when you were at your best by doing what it takes physically on this body to do that, including meals, including the exercise, including therapies, including, you know, it requires, you know, a series of stuff to get you back, because we're a complex machine. We have 30 trillion cells inside our body, 100 trillion microbiomes in our gut alone. We have cells that has mitochondria that functions like a power plant engine in some of the most sophisticated cars that you have. I always use my Mercedes G-Wagon AMG because that's a very sophisticated car. But that's how each cell in your body functions. That's how each cell in your body operates. So it's very important that you understand that no drugs going on. And it's sad, you know, I was at my clinic next door to a pharmaceutical for a while here in London, and I'd watch the patients who come out of the car over the months, and they walk into that pharmacy to pick up their drugs, and you know you see some specific ones. And I remember in the beginning, you know, you see them, you know, you can see that they're not strong, and they get out, they lock their car, and they go and they get their drugs to come back. And I'm watching them over a period about 6 months, and I'm not lying. And I remember seeing two particular people, ladies, that would come and pick up their drugs. And every time they come, they just look weaker. And towards the, you know, clinical test there and watching, I would see where some of the same people can hardly get out of their cars as they go, like, you know, the year go by now, and they come in with sticks. One lady I literally saw her went from stick to walker to get out of her car, the trouble just to go pick up the same synthetic, highly processed for profit drugs. It's just scary, and the addiction to it, because they believe their GP that they need to stay on this for life. But when you stay on something for life, shouldn't you be improving rather than deteriorating? Think about it. You should be going through some sort of restoration, anything that they're giving you, even if it's chemical and synthetic. So obviously, that's not what the body needs. The body get worse. Until the point that you just see them stop coming. That means they're either not there anymore, or now they're just immobile and somebody have to come and pick it up for them. Mobility is now impeded. So this eagle, when he basically redo his beak and his claws and take out all of his feathers, he used his beak to remove feathers. So now he's up in the mountain. You know where the eagles are, it's cold. America, Canada, them places. And imagine, he takes out all your feather. Winter comes, you have to wait for them to grow back. The beak, your claws, everything is refurbishing, restoration going on. And after that, months of agony and survival, the eagle comes

0: back strong as he was before, or even stronger. In some cases where they're just stronger, they can, and they're looking to do another 40 years now at the level that they're strong, of their strength, that they just that they regenerate and rejuvenate and restore. The eagle does that. And it's not just the eagle alone. Other animals have the knowledge to do this, to restore their health through taking care of that body and letting that body do the healing. Think about that, family. We have the capability of doing the same thing. We have the capability of doing the same thing. We have the wherewithal. We have the faculties. We can do this. But we cannot keep poisoning ourselves with the wrong foods, the wrong meals, and then on top of that, going to take their drugs, their synthetic drugs. After you mess up your body synthetically with the food, then you go take the drugs. That's a cycle of doom. So I just want to say, you know, allopathic medicine deals with synthetic and surgical efforts to get you back. Some surgery help once your body can heal itself from the surgery, but surgery where they remove abnormal growth in your body and stuff like that really and truly doesn't help, because now you open up the growth, the thing that's growing, the pipeline of the toxins, you open that now up into your bloodstream. So you might find out after certain tumor surgery and cancer surgery and polyps and stuff, they will tell you that this stuff is, you know, another one has grown back even bigger, because they haven't stopped the pipeline. They haven't gone to the source of the pipeline. What's breathing this, or moving this toxic material into these pockets, into these bags in your body. So the timeline, so the pipeline resources, the source is not dealt with. That's allopathic. In holistic, the key is to find out what's feeding those tumors to be there. It's not just to cut them out. And that's what these people do. They cut them out, and then they put you on chemical drugs to kill any more of the end result of the cause and effect in your body. So they cut out the tumor or the cysts or the polyps, and then tell you, you can do these drugs, whether in tablet forms or intravenously or in capsules or whatever. You can do these things to kill the rest of these abnormal cells. Does that make any sense? You want to kill the rest of the abnormal cells, but these drugs are so powerful that they kill the good cells that is supposed to fight off the abnormal cells. Your body has defense cells. It has its own army. Its own army to do the job. Nobody needs to cut. Nobody needs to do keyhole surgery. Nobody needs to give you poison. Nobody needs to radiate. Nobody needs to nuclear anything in your body, because your body knows what it needs to do the job. The body needs its defense cells to get stronger. The body needs the onslaught of chemical and drugs and stress of hormonal dysfunction, including too much insulin, too much cortisol in your body. The body needs that to slow down. That needs to stop and give it a chance to heal. You don't need to add more adversity and problems to the body for it to heal itself. It will never heal. You'll be in a state of a cycle of disease and sick care, which is what all of these systems provides for you, whether in the United States where they have healthcare systems like you pay for them at a high price for your family, or here where you pay a high tax to get it. All these systems are just there to maintain status quo, whatever is causing the disease, they haven't really got to. They really do. They really do. But I think, you know, as medicine reveals these incompetencies, I think people are getting better. Some of the physicians are going to have to get better of analyzing and getting to the roots of the problem rather than just treating the symptoms. But the majority right now are still just treating the symptoms, my family. The majority are just still treating the symptoms. So what I would like to suggest is for you to take the test that shows you what is lacking or what is too much of in your body. And blood tests will show some of that, you know, specific nutrients and specific biological impact and other things that, you know, needs to be addressed hormonally and all that stuff. Blood tests will show you some of those things. But I find that because our body is an energy source of proton, neutron, electron, our body is magnetic and copper, you know, the whole thing like an engine. Our engine functions, every engine functions with magnet and copper. So is our body. So we're energy source. Every cell in our body has electron, proton, neutron, electron, proton, neutron. They are, that means they're like a battery. They have negative and positive sides to them. They work like a battery. They are a battery. They are our every neuron, every electrical cell. Every neuron in your cell is an electrical cell. When your mother and father, sperm and eggs first meet, it's an electrical explosion. The heart starts beating immediately after that. That's electrical pulse. That's what your heart is doing. Monitoring your electrical system from your birth, from conception to when your last breath stops. So the approach is to look at your bioresonance, you know, your magnetic fields, your electrons, your proton, what's going on inside of each of those things. You know, very important that you look at these things, right? And so coupled with a blood test, I do believe, you know, we do analyze, you know, even samples of hair root cells, because you can get, you know, to know what some of the stuff you have too much of in your body, like calcium and stuff like that, and other things that that needed to look at, you know, like your hormone imbalance, what's going on there. You know, you're talking 32 different hormones you have to deal with, and then so all of this, I'm gonna say, requires you to analyze and to diagnose yourself through a proper channel of energy source, a proper channel of blood flowing through your body. That's your river with all its different parts, and a proper source of all the other things that is going to be needed. And we'll look at that as we go. So I'm going to have what's her name on later on, talking about, you know, the bioresonance, why it's very important to look at it from that part. Now, remember, there's a lot of imitation and stuff that's been around for years. I remember my first bioresonance device, I tested on myself first in my clinic, and I realized it was like a multiple choice kind of thing. You know, they basically put out, you know, in the result, they put out things that were not specific. And so you were getting people, and I realized myself would have to guess, do a guesswork on what it could be. And I didn't want that. So that was about 20 years ago. So you still have people using those devices and still leading people to go take the wrong things and telling them. I remember one lady, you know, she came to me after doing one of those bioresonance with the Chinese one, those little ones that you hold on to the little metal bar. And she said, they told her that she has she has these sexual transmitted diseases. And I mean, and this is, to me, this is a patient that I respect a lot. And she was, you know, sad, well, I don't know, or good. She was one of the oldest virgin I've worked with, you know. This woman is like in her 60s and never been with a man, never had sex, never done anything. But yet the test is telling her that she have disease or disorders that would be 100% sexually transmitted. So that's how bad some of these people read into these things. All right. So that's why I'm telling you today, they're much more precise. The Russian technology, the ones that the Russian use in their space program, is what I use. And in my healing modality for energy resources and frequencies to the body and radiances, not radiation, radiances like what we get from the sun. I use the ones that the Russians use, the one that Putin used. How many years ago you heard Putin had cancer? You hear anything about Putin cancer since? All right. Because the Russians don't go feeding your body with chemical and stuff like that. They look for the source of energy that's lacking, the source of too much hormones that are kicking around in your body that are causing the disruption. They look for the source of all the nutrients that are lacking, or too much of the bad proteins and other things that you're eating that are contributing to the proliferation of the disease. That's what the Russians do. And that's what we need to do as, in our healing modality. So I went and I did a course and in the healing stuff that they use in their space program. And that's what I use today with my patient to see, complete turnaround, as long as they don't, mess with the allopathic while they're trying to do the energy and, naturopathic way of healing the body holistically. As long as they're not mixing them up. Because I have had patients who've done that, and they stopped doing what I was doing, and they were doing so well. Their body looks good. They were gaining back their weight. They were healthy. And they say, they had someone convince them that it's not fast enough. They know, chemotherapy is faster. They stop. I don't hear from them for a couple of months. Then I saw a family member. They told me 6 months later that the person passed because the chemo caused the cancer to, metastasize, like fungated and come out of the body and, just ravish the person down to nothing. The poison. So what you really die from is the poison from the chemo. Radiation poison, chemo, poison, poisoning the body. And when she was doing the holistic and just doing the natural way of building up her immune system, building up her defense cells, giving the ATP in the cells that the body need to just do its work, she was radiant. She was looking good. She was like, energetic. She was happy. And that's what I notice a lot of patients, when they focus on building up their own defense system and approach it from that. It might seem like it's taking longer, but they are building. They're getting stronger. It's like the eagle, tearing itself down to build itself back up. That's what happens when you're basically using holistic, naturopathic ways of allowing the body to do what it does best, which is to heal itself. Very, very important to understand this. So that's a big difference right there. That's a big difference. I hope I cover, so you understand. But a herbalist, a naturopath, a GP, all of them, if they don't know what the source of the disease is, will not be able to help you. If they're not looking at the disease from the natural source. Because a herbalist will give you a series of stuff that a GP would write in a prescription drugs. Even though the GP one is synthetic, the herbalist one is natural. In some cases, natural. I hear some herbalists now are adding all kind of garbage to their stuff and hurting their patients. It's really sad. Just a couple of days ago, one of them came to me and report one of them to me and saying, somebody in the inside working with this one guy, used to be in the city and he did so well. He bought a place out of the city and all that stuff. And he's basically adding stuff to try it in his entrepreneur and have no experience in medicine or health care, but these people out there selling you, they're like they're snake salesmen. A lot of them are doing that. Even the ones that you're popular. These things, if you get the wrong herb, it can cause harm. If you don't know the combination of the herbs you're using for the condition, you can cause harm. And some of these herbs work just like the allopathic medicine, is to make you feel good about your effort to get healed. But it's not healing you. Because a lot of time, it's not the herbs, it's the nutrients. I remember this one story I was listening to where this person had really bad cancer. And they went on a herbal protocol. And when they came back, they noticed that a lot of the markers for the cancer was reduced. Health was starting to restore. And this person thought it was the herbs that was doing it. What was revealed to him after the tests and so forth is that what he was taking was cleaning up his blood, literally cleaning out toxins and other things out of his blood, which obviously that's a source. And so the immune system was now getting cleaner blood and flowing better, and now is now strong enough with the defense cells to remove the cancer cells, which are toxic cells, mutated toxic cells. And so when he found that out, he was like, you know, but yeah, so in that case, you still need to know what are the toxins you're trying to clean out. It's not one size fits all when it comes on to these, any kind of treatment. So in that case, yes, that's how it works. It gives the body, it cleans up the blood. And a lot of these toxic, these herbs that are used for, you know, removing toxins in the body will help you. But certain stage of the disease, they will not work. When the disease now proliferate into where it's a part of your blood system, where it's forming its own capillaries and stuff around the tumors and stuff, where it's its own, it's on its own, basically doing its own thing. At this point, a lot of these herbs can't help. Most of the herbs are for maintaining healthy bodies. But when it's gotten that bad, you have to now look at other areas that now the body needs help in to do its job. And that's what we look to find out each and every time we do what we do here, why I come to you, to help you understand how the body can heal itself, how the body works to heal itself, what are some of the things it needs. And no matter what, if it looks like it's going to take time, work with time. Once you got time, work with it. Because the worst case scenario is that you don't have time. So don't play around and say, oh, this is taking too long. And then you go and put yourself in a situation where you reduce your chances and reduce your time because you want to a quick fix. Quick fix don't always work. As a matter of fact, quick fix never work. That's why it's quick fix. It's called a quick fix. And then you're back to square one. I talk about hacking. Hacking is a different thing. Hacking your system to do the right thing, you know, that can be done. That's not quick fix. But you have to do that through nutrition. You have to do that in how you regulate your meals. How you eat your meals. At what time of day you eat what to make what work. And those still take time to actually work. You know what I'm saying? So, a couple of things that I want to look at today. I'm going to get into that. And at about 12, we will talk more about the tests that works to find out your how your system is working and what is lacking and what is too much off in that system. And then, you know, we get into, you know, we know there are more stuff coming out about the COVID jab through investigation through other areas of political systems and lab tests, even coronary lab tests that are done to see that a lot of this rise in cancer, 300% right now, rise in cancer, comes from most of the people that take the jab or people that work in the beginning with a lot of people that took the jab and breathe the spike protein. Sometimes it goes in and mutate the cells. The key, I mean, I remember, and I'll be honest, I remember when I was treating patients that took the jab in the beginning because it was like so much in their skin, in their pores, it was coming out their breath. And so I would get sick. I'd go back home and I'm like, just knocked out from, you know, not realizing, yeah, this stuff was hurting my cells. It could have caused mutation in my cells too, being around them. You know, and maybe at that point I should have used the mask, you know, as a physician to protect myself, but I use the mask to protect others when I'm doing certain procedures from my germs or anything like that. But the stuff that they made, this biological weapon in this gene therapy jab, is so small that the mask cannot stop it. You know, they get through. And now you already have a lack of, you know, you're adding to, you're breathing your own bad, you know, what do you call it, carbons and stuff. And adding that to bacteria that could have built up in that into your lungs is now, you know, it's twofold of destruction and you know, to destroy your system. So I never really mess with it for that reason. Now, as I was saying, I want to look at last week or a couple of weeks ago, I talked about turmeric, how, you know, the guy who pushed the whole thing from Indian researcher at one of the top institutes in America, name I mentioned before, how a lot of his 100, almost 63 of his 100 paper regarding turmeric being the strong anti nutraceutical, and also there was a lot of errors, you know, maybe put in there. So liver damages, and some of the companies were adding painkillers to make it seem like treatment. This was causing another riff in the you know, where people were literally dying from liver failure in one particular country that they were, you know, these people were putting the painkillers in there, in the turmeric supplement. So make it very strong and potent, but the body doesn't absorb it that well. So I went out and I said, you know, we find, because I had people saying, "Well, I used turmeric for so long, and what is there for alternative to turmeric for inflammation and stuff?" So of course, Dr. William Lee, you know, he just happened to put out something. I guess he read the same thing about, you know, where it says about turmeric. So I said, "Forget turmeric. Eat this to kill inflammation." So, inflammation being one of the root cause that feeds the pipeline to tumors and other things. Let's find out nutrition that will help you fight inflammation over the myth that turmeric was doing a good job at it, which was just a myth because there was other damages that were being done. That's why I said, if you don't know what you're doing, and you don't get into more research and critical thinking about what you're putting in your body, you will get hurt. So people have gotten hurt and died from using turmeric supplement that were overly supplemented with other things, right? Overly, formulated, just to say it works. But here's some alternatives to that, and then we'll get into the other stuff that I talked about last week and last couple of weeks, the fluid, our main fluid, our primary fluid to get our body going and function, glucose. I will also find some stuff that will help you with your glucose that you might can still have fun eating, snacks and stuff, right? So we're going to talk about that later on. But let's go with the, things that kill inflammation outside of the lies of turmeric, right? All right, let's do that first. All right, let me see what's going on here. Hold on a second. I see where my thing is not up, but all right, so let's go with that first. Something, because a patient had sent a thing. Oh my goodness. Did they took down the man? Oh, wow.
1: Start with a surprising question. What if one simple food could reduce inflammation in the body faster than turmeric, the spice that has been praised for decades as one of the most natural anti-inflammatory compounds? Now, turmeric is certainly helpful, but there is another food that works directly on the biological mechanisms of inflammation, influencing immune signaling, tissue repair, and even the aging process itself. And the science behind it is remarkably solid. In fact, clinical studies show that certain nutrients found in this food can lower inflammatory markers like interleukin-6 and tumor necrosis factor, two molecules that drive chronic inflammation in the body. In one randomized controlled trial involving middle-aged and older adults, supplementation with omega-3 fatty acids significantly reduced inflammatory cytokines compared with a placebo group. Now, why does this matter so much as we age? Because after the age of about 50, the body naturally develops something scientists call inflammaging. This is a slow, chronic, low-grade inflammation that quietly damages tissues over time. It affects the joints, it affects the brain, it affects the blood vessels, and perhaps most importantly, it affects metabolic health. Inflammation interferes with insulin signaling, it stresses the liver, it raises cortisol levels, and it speeds up many of the diseases we associate with aging, including heart disease, arthritis, type 2 diabetes, and cognitive decline. So if we want to support healthy aging, the goal is not simply to mask inflammation. The goal is to switch off the biological signals that created it in the first place. Here is what is really going on inside your body. Inflammation behaves like a fire alarm system. When there is injury or infection, the alarm goes off, and that is actually healthy. It helps your immune system respond. But in many older adults, the alarm never fully turns off. It keeps ringing in the background day after day, year after year, and that constant signal gradually wears the body down. Now, here is the fascinating part. Certain foods do not just reduce inflammation. They actually help your body produce molecules that actively resolve inflammation, turning the alarm system off. And one of the most powerful foods for doing this contains nutrients that your body converts into compounds called resolvins and protectins, specialized molecules that calm immune activity and repair tissue damage. In other words, this food does not just block inflammation, it helps your body finish the healing process properly. And for seniors, that can make an enormous difference in energy levels, joint comfort, heart health, and even brain function. So today, I want to break this down clearly and practically. We are going to talk about why inflammation increases with age, why turmeric alone may not be enough, the one food that directly shuts down inflammatory pathways, and how to use it in a simple weekly plan that supports metabolic health and longevity. And if you stay with me until the end, I will also share a simple routine many longevity researchers recommend for people over 50 to dramatically reduce chronic inflammation naturally. Because when you understand how to calm inflammation at the root level, you are not just treating symptoms, you are helping your body age differently. Let us start with the root of the problem. Why does inflammation increase as we age? Because once you understand this process, the solution becomes much clearer. Scientists use a term called inflammaging. It describes the slow, persistent inflammation that develops in the body over time as we grow older. It is not the kind of inflammation you see when you sprain your ankle or get an infection. That type is short-term and temporary. Inflammaging is different. It is quiet. It is chronic. And it often goes unnoticed for years. Here is what is really happening inside your body. Think of your immune system like a home security system. When an intruder breaks in, the alarm sounds, the police arrive, the situation is handled, then the alarm turns off. That is how inflammation is supposed to work. But with aging, the alarm system becomes overly sensitive. It begins detecting threats where there are none. Old immune cells stay in the body longer than they should. Damaged cells build up. and small inflammatory signals start firing constantly in the background. The alarm never fully shuts off. Over time, this chronic inflammation begins affecting nearly every system in the body. It stiffens blood vessels. It irritates joints. It damages the lining of the gut. It even affects the brain. Research published in the Journal of Gerontology shows that elevated inflammatory markers like C-reactive protein and interleukin-6 are strongly linked with frailty, cardiovascular disease, and cognitive decline in older adults. But inflammation does not just affect aging diseases. It directly affects metabolism. Let me explain this with a simple analogy. Imagine insulin as a key that unlocks the door of your cells so glucose can enter and be used for energy. Now, imagine inflammation as rust building up in that lock. When inflammation rises, the insulin signal becomes weaker. The door does not open as easily. Your pancreas compensates by producing more insulin, and higher insulin levels signal the body to store fat instead of burning it. This is one of the hidden reasons many people gain weight as they get older, even if their diet has not changed much. Inflammation is quietly changing the body's metabolic signals, but it does not stop there. Chronic inflammation also places stress on the liver, the organ responsible for managing blood sugar, cholesterol, and detoxification. When the liver is inflamed, it begins producing more triglycerides and inflammatory molecules, which further push the cycle forward. So inflammation becomes self-repeating. More inflammation leads to more metabolic problems, and more metabolic problems lead to more inflammation. This is why reducing inflammation is one of the most powerful strategies for supporting healthy aging, not just for joints, not just for heart health, but for energy, metabolism, and longevity. Now, here is where many people go wrong. They try to suppress inflammation with a single supplement, turmeric, curcumin capsules, or anti-inflammatory pills. But inflammation is not just a switch that you turn off. Your body actually has a biological system designed to resolve inflammation naturally, to shut down the immune response and begin healing. And the nutrients required for that system come primarily from specific foods. In the next section, we're going to talk about why turmeric, despite its popularity, often is not the most effective tool, and why another food activates a completely different anti-inflammatory pathway that the body desperately needs as it ages. And if this breakdown is helpful so far, consider subscribing to the channel. Every day, we explore practical, science-based strategies to help you support metabolism, energy, and longevity naturally. Now, let us take a closer look at why turmeric is not always enough and what the research is starting to reveal. Now, let us talk about turmeric. Turmeric has earned a reputation as one of the most powerful anti-inflammatory foods in the world. Its active compound, curcumin, has been studied widely for its ability to reduce inflammatory pathways in the body, and the research behind it is real. Studies show curcumin can slow down inflammatory signaling molecules, such as NF-kappa-B, a protein complex that plays a major role in triggering inflammation. When NF-kappa-B is activated, it stimulates the release of inflammatory cytokines like interleukin-1, interleukin-6, and TNF-alpha, so turmeric can help reduce those signals. But here is the key issue most people do not realize. Turmeric works mainly by blocking inflammation, not resolving it. Let me explain this with a simple analogy. Imagine inflammation like firefighters responding to a building fire. Blocking inflammation is like telling the firefighters to stop spraying water. Resolving inflammation is different. Resolving inflammation means the fire has actually been put out, the smoke is cleared, and the building is being repaired. Your body has a specialized biological system designed to do exactly that. It produces compounds called specialized pro-resolving mediators, or SPMs. These include molecules known as resolvins, protectins, and maricins. And their job is not just to reduce inflammation, but to actively turn the inflammatory response off once the danger has passed. This process is incredibly important for healthy aging, because in many seniors, the body loses its ability to efficiently produce these resolving molecules. The inflammatory signals continue, but the off switch becomes weaker. Now, here is where the research gets fascinating. These inflammation-resolving molecules are not produced from turmeric. They are produced from omega-3 fatty acids, particularly EPA and DHA. These are the healthy fats found in certain types of fish. When your body takes in EPA and DHA, enzymes convert them into resolvins and protectins, molecules that literally signal immune cells to stop attacking tissues and begin the healing process. In fact, research published in Nature Reviews Immunology has shown that these molecules help stop excessive immune activity, clear damaged cells, and support tissue repair. In other words, they finish the inflammatory cycle properly. Without them, inflammation can linger in the body for years, and that lingering inflammation is what contributes to many age-related diseases. Now, here's another challenge with turmeric. Even though curcumin has powerful properties, the body absorbs very little of it. In fact, studies show that curcumin has extremely low bioavailability unless it is combined with substances like piperine, a compound found in black pepper. This means that simply adding turmeric to food, while healthy, may not deliver enough active compounds to meaningfully influence inflammation. This is why relying on turmeric alone often does not produce strong results for chronic inflammation. What the body often needs instead is a steady supply of nutrients that activate the inflammation resolution system. And this brings us to the food that researchers repeatedly find to be one of the most powerful anti-inflammatory foods on the planet, fatty fish. Specifically, fish rich in omega-3 fatty acids. In the next section, we are going to look at why foods like salmon, sardines, and mackerel have such strong effects on inflammation and how they influence not only the immune system, but also metabolism, brain health, and longevity. And if you are over the age of 50, this becomes even more important because these nutrients help restore something the aging body gradually loses, the ability to turn inflammation off at the source. If this is helpful so far, keep watching because the next part explains how this single food interacts with the immune system at a cellular level in ways that most people have never heard about. So let us talk about the food itself. The one food that research consistently shows can reduce inflammation faster and more effectively than many common anti-inflammatory spices. Fatty fish, foods like salmon, sardines, mackerel, anchovies, and herring contain high levels of omega-3 fatty acids. Specifically, two powerful compounds called EPA, eicosapentaenoic acid, and DHA, docosahexaenoic acid. These are not just healthy fats. They are biological signals that influence how your immune system behaves. Here is what is really going on inside your body. When you consume omega-3 fats, your body converts them into those specialized molecules we talked about earlier, resolvins, protectins, and myrcins. Think of these molecules as the body's natural peacekeepers. When inflammation starts, immune cells rush to the site of injury or stress. That is normal. But without a signal telling those immune cells to stop, they can keep releasing inflammatory chemicals long after the threat is gone. That is where resolvins come in. They signal the immune system to stand down. They tell inflammatory cells to stop releasing damaging compounds, and they help remove damaged tissue so healing can begin. Research published in the journal Cell Metabolism has shown that omega-3 fatty acids significantly reduce inflammatory cytokines while improving metabolic signaling in immune cells. And another large clinical study in older adults found that omega-3 supplementation reduced C-reactive protein and interleukin-6, two major markers of chronic inflammation linked with aging. In other words, omega-3 fats help restore the natural resolution phase of inflammation. Now, here is something especially important for seniors. Omega-3 fats do not just affect inflammation, they affect cell membranes. Let me explain this with a simple analogy. Imagine every cell in your body is surrounded by a protective wall, the cell membrane. That membrane controls what enters the cell and what leaves. If the membrane becomes stiff or inflamed, communication between cells breaks down. Hormones like insulin do not work as effectively, nutrients do not enter efficiently, and waste products build up. Omega-3 fatty acids become part of that membrane. They make it more flexible and responsive. This improves insulin sensitivity, supports brain signaling, and reduces inflammatory stress on tissues. This is why omega-3 intake has been linked with lower risk of cardiovascular disease, cognitive decline, arthritis, and metabolic syndrome. For seniors, this effect can be very significant because as we age, cell membranes naturally become less fluid and more inflammatory. Omega-3 fats help bring that balance back. Now let us talk about practical use. How much fatty fish do you actually need? Research from organizations like the American Heart Association suggests consuming 2 servings of fatty fish per week. That is roughly 3 to 4 ounces per serving. Examples include wild salmon, sardines, mackerel, anchovies, and herring. Sardines in particular are one of the most nutrient-rich options. They contain omega-3s, vitamin D, calcium, selenium, and high-quality protein, all nutrients that support aging bodies. And here is a simple habit many longevity experts recommend. Build 2 anti-inflammatory meals each week centered around fatty fish. For example, Lunch could be sardines with olive oil, leafy greens, and avocado. Dinner could be grilled salmon with vegetables and extra virgin olive oil. This combination provides omega-3 fats, polyphenols, fiber, and antioxidants, all working together to calm inflammatory pathways. And if this information is helping you understand your body better, consider subscribing to the channel. Every day, we break down the science of nutrition, metabolism, and longevity into practical strategies you can use right away. Because small habits like this, repeated consistently, can dramatically change the direction of your health over time. In the next section, we are going to go even deeper into how inflammation disrupts metabolism and weight regulation, and why reducing inflammation can make fat loss significantly easier, especially after the age of 50. Now, let us go deeper into something many people never connect with inflammation: weight gain and metabolic slowdown. Many seniors say something like this: I am eating the same way I always have, but suddenly I am gaining weight, or my energy is lower, and it feels harder to burn fat than it used to. And often the hidden driver behind this shift is chronic inflammation. Here is what is really going on inside your body. Inflammation interferes with one of the most important hormones in metabolism, insulin. Insulin's job is simple. After you eat, it helps move glucose from your bloodstream into your cells, so the glucose can be used for energy. But when inflammation is present, inflammatory molecules like TNF-alpha and interleukin-6 disrupt insulin signaling pathways. Think of insulin like a messenger knocking on the door of your cells. Under healthy conditions, the door opens easily. But when inflammation rises, it is like someone has jammed the lock. The signal becomes weaker. Glucose stays in the bloodstream longer, and the body responds by producing even more insulin. Now, here is the metabolic result. High insulin levels tell the body to do three things: store fat, stop burning stored fat, and increase hunger signals. This is one of the reasons chronic inflammation is strongly linked with metabolic syndrome and type 2 diabetes. In fact, research published in the journal Diabetes Care shows that elevated inflammatory markers significantly predict the development of insulin resistance over time. But inflammation does not just affect insulin. It also affects fat tissue itself. Let me explain this with another simple analogy. Your body fat is not just a storage space for calories. Fat tissue is actually metabolically active. It releases hormones and signaling molecules. But when fat cells become inflamed, which often happens with aging and poor metabolic health, they begin releasing pro-inflammatory chemicals called adipokines. These adipokines further increase system-wide inflammation. So the cycle becomes self-reinforcing. Inflammation leads to insulin resistance and weight gain, which leads to more fat storage, more inflammatory signals, and the cycle continues. This is one reason many people struggle to lose weight as they age. Now, here is where omega-3 rich foods become incredibly powerful. Omega-3 fatty acids help reduce inflammatory activity in fat tissue. They also improve insulin signaling and metabolic flexibility. A number of clinical studies have shown that higher omega-3 intake is linked with improved insulin sensitivity and lower triglyceride levels. But perhaps even more importantly, omega-3s help calm inflammation in the liver. The liver plays a central role in metabolic health. It regulates blood sugar, it processes fats, and it removes inflammatory compounds. But when the liver becomes inflamed, a condition often linked with non-alcoholic fatty liver disease, metabolic health begins to break down quickly. Omega-3 fats help reduce liver fat buildup and improve lipid metabolism. So when you consistently eat omega-3 rich foods like fatty fish, you are supporting multiple metabolic systems at the same time: immune regulation, insulin signaling, fat metabolism, and liver health. This is why one simple dietary change can produce noticeable improvements in energy, weight stability, and overall vitality. Now, in the next section, we are going to talk about something practical and actionable, because knowing the science is helpful, but what really matters is how to apply it in daily life. I'm going to show you a simple weekly anti-inflammatory plan that many longevity experts recommend for people over 50, and it is surprisingly easy to follow. Now, let us move from theory to something practical, because understanding the science is important, but what truly changes health is consistent daily habits. So the question becomes, how can seniors use this information to actively reduce inflammation every week? Let me show you a simple plan that many nutrition scientists and longevity researchers recommend. Think of it as an anti-inflammatory rhythm for the body. The first step is surprisingly simple. Eat fatty fish 2 to 3 times per week. This is the most reliable way to make sure your body receives enough EPA and DHA, the omega-3 fats needed to produce those inflammation-resolving molecules we discussed earlier. Examples of ideal choices include wild salmon, sardines, mackerel, anchovies, and herring. Among these, sardines are particularly powerful. They are small fish, which means they collect fewer environmental toxins, and they provide an incredible mix of nutrients, omega-3 fats, vitamin D, calcium, selenium, and high-quality protein. Now, let me explain something important about consistency. Omega-3 fatty acids gradually incorporate into the membranes of your cells. This process takes time. Think of it like slowly upgrading the materials that build your body's cells. With regular intake, those cell membranes become more flexible, less inflammatory, and more responsive to hormones like insulin. But this improvement does not happen from one meal. It happens from repeated intake over weeks and months. Now, here is the second step of the plan. Combine omega-3 foods with polyphenol-rich plants. These include foods like leafy greens, berries, olive oil, green tea, and walnuts. Polyphenols help reduce oxidative stress, which is another major driver of inflammation. You can think of oxidative stress as biological rust forming inside the body. Polyphenols act like protective shields that stop that damage from spreading. When omega-3 fats and polyphenols are consumed together, they create a powerful anti-inflammatory combination. For example, a meal of grilled salmon, spinach, olive oil, and berries provides omega-3 fats, fiber, antioxidants, and polyphenols, all working together to calm inflammatory pathways. The third step is something many people overlook. Balance omega-3 intake by lowering omega-6 overload. Modern diets contain very high levels of omega-6 fats, often from processed seed oils used in packaged foods and fast food. Now, omega-6 fats are not inherently bad. The body actually needs them. But the problem is the ratio. Historically, humans consumed roughly a 1-to-1 ratio of omega-6 to omega-3 fats. Today, many diets contain ratios closer to 15-to-1 or even 20-to-1. This imbalance promotes inflammatory signaling. By increasing omega-3 intake and cutting back on ultra-processed foods, you restore a healthier balance in the body. And here's where the call to action naturally fits. If this information is helping you understand your body in a new way, consider subscribing to the channel. Every day, we break down complex health science into practical strategies you can use to support metabolism, longevity, and disease prevention naturally. Because the goal is not perfection. The goal is small biological improvements repeated consistently. Over time, those small changes add up into powerful results. In the next section, we are going to talk about something incredibly important for seniors, how inflammation affects the brain, and why the same nutrients that protect the heart and metabolism can also play a powerful role in protecting memory, focus, and long-term cognitive health. Now, let us talk about something that concerns many people as they age, brain health. Because inflammation does not only affect joints, metabolism, or the heart. One of the organs most sensitive to chronic inflammation is the brain, and what scientists are discovering is that many forms of cognitive decline are closely linked to neuroinflammation, inflammation inside the brain itself. Here is what is really going on. The brain has its own immune cells called microglia. Their job is to protect the brain from infections and clean up damaged cells. But when inflammation in the body stays high for years, those microglia become overactive. Instead of simply protecting the brain, they begin releasing inflammatory chemicals that can damage neurons. Over time, this inflammatory environment can interfere with communication between brain cells. Memory becomes less sharp, focus becomes harder, and the brain becomes more vulnerable to neurodegenerative diseases. Research published in the journal Neurology has shown that higher levels of system-wide inflammation are linked with faster cognitive decline in older adults. Now, here is where omega-3 fatty acids play an extraordinary role. Remember one of the compounds we talked about earlier, DHA. DHA is not just another nutrient. It is actually one of the primary structural fats in the brain. Nearly 30 to 40% of the polyunsaturated fats in the brain are DHA. This means the brain literally uses DHA to build and maintain neuronal membranes. Let me explain this with a simple analogy. Imagine brain cells communicating like two people sending messages across a bridge. If the bridge is stable and well maintained, messages travel quickly and clearly. But if the bridge becomes damaged or unstable, communication slows down. Inflammation weakens those bridges. DHA helps rebuild and stabilize them. It supports membrane flexibility, improves signaling between neurons, and reduces inflammatory activity in the brain.
0: There you got it. I hope you have that information down to a science. So yes, that's science we're talking about. And that's the kind of science that we need to approach our eating, our meals with. Now, you notice he said, these are not quick fix. These are not quick fix. This is how you correct the body. Because it takes time. A lot of time for the body to get to a state of chronic inflammation, doesn't it? So what happened is, instead of, trying to look for quick fix for those kind of inflammation, people come to me and they're like, oh, doc, I'm just feeling heavy, feeling in my feet and, you know, stinging and that and that. All of that stuff is inflammation. It's the root is chronic inflammation. What caused the chronic inflammation? Years, of course, of bad eating. Years of stress. Years of just environmental onslaught. You know, the different things that come out of the environment that you have to be exposed to, just going day in and day out. And so when you get on a nutritional plan to help the body heal itself, when you get on a meal plan of any kind, do not expect it to be an overnight thing or 1 week or 2 weeks. These doctors tell you these drugs will start kicking in 2 weeks. Yeah, what will kick in 2 weeks is the chemicals on your neurological and your psychological systems. There's a difference. That's not healing. That's just you feeling different. Some people feel worse. But you feel something in 2 weeks with a lot of these strong drugs, because that's what they are, drugs. Some drugs, you can feel something right away. Why do you think cocaine and crack and these drugs so prevalent? Because as you take them, it just react to your, it just affects your nerves right away, your neurons right away. You know, a good joint effect right away. And you just feel that sensation. So it's addictive because you want to feel a sensation all the time. And so you go for it, but you're tearing down your system. You're hurting your body. So that's why nutrition, even though it takes time longer, but if you stay on it, you will heal the body. The body will heal itself with that kind of help. Now you have to cut out all the things that got you there in the first place, that chronic inflammation. Number one thing that causes a lot of chronic inflammation in your body is bad seed oil. I talk about that all the time. Why is it the number one thing? Because your cells love fat. Your cells need good fats. And if you're not providing good fats for your cells, it will take it from the synthetic ones like seed oil. That's why we're so strongly against rapeseed oil, canola oil, corn oil, soy oil. All the oils that require a highly processed procedure to get to the table. Oils that you just squeeze, cold press out of the fruits, out of the nuts, which is a kind of fruit, of course. Those oils are natural oils because you just squeeze them and get the stuff out of it, you know, like coconut, like olives, because these plants produce their own natural oil. Rapeseed does not produce oil. Vegetable does not produce oil. Soy don't produce oil. Corn don't have oil. These are lies. So where the oil come from to make them look so nice and attractive so you don't want to cook with it, nice and clear? After they press this stuff out to try to get oil, they get this gunky looking nasty thing that smells terrible. So they actually distill it, kind of remove the heavy particles, and they add chlorine. And they add oil that are synthetic, like fossil fuel oil, to give it that clear, nice, flowing sensation. In some cases, Crystal uses cottonseed oil, which is what they use to make candles. And when you burn candle, it gets so nice and clear, doesn't it? But what doesn't candle gets hardened again and damaged cells. And that's what Crisco was doing to a lot of people. A lot of people was eating, drinking Crisco. Oh, no cholesterol, low fat. But yet they were still obese, and yet they were still having heart diseases and dying from heart attacks, right? And strokes. Because the Crisco, cottonseed, that oil that they use to make candle, hardens very quickly when it goes into any kind of environment, and hardens into the cell, hardens around the cell, causing chronic inflammation, because your body is now trying to protect what the heck is this thing that's hardening around the cells, because the cells gravitate towards it because they thought it was real oil, real fat, real lard, real butter, real, you know, ghee, real coconut oil, real avocado oil. The oils, the fruits and stuff that have oils, they thought it was real. The fish, omega-3, that's what they thought it was, the cells. So they bring it into their system. Each cell start up, you know, up, taking it on, and then they realize, oh my goodness, it's poison. It's like a Trojan horse. Whoa, it's killing our cells. Oh, it's mutating. Look what's happening. Oh, there's something growing out of low fat. But yet they were still obese, and yet they were still having heart diseases and dying from heart attacks, right? And strokes. Because the Crisco, cottonseed, that oil that they use to make candle, hardens very quickly when it goes into any kind of environment, and hardens into the cell, hardens around the cell, causing chronic inflammation, because your body is now trying to protect what the heck is this thing that's hardening around the cells, because the cells gravitate towards it because they thought it was real oil, real fat, real lard, real butter, real, you know, ghee, real coconut oil, real avocado oil. The oils, the fruits and stuff that have oils, they thought it was real. The fish, omega-3, that's what they thought it was, the cells. So they bring it into their system. Each cell starts.

0: whales, they thought it was real. The fish, omega 3, that's what they thought it was. The cells. So they bring it into their system. Each cell start up, you know, up, taking it on, and then they realize, oh my goodness, it's poison. It's like a Trojan horse. Whoa, it's killing our cells. Oh, it's mutating. Look what's happening. Oh, there's something growing out of my cell. Oh my God, what's killing me? That's what happened with the cells when they absorb synthetic oils. Because every cell have a fat membrane, so they want synthetic oil. That's how simple it is. All right? We talk about the glucose. Let's get to that quickly. And then we will go back to, so, you know, the best foods, five best foods for sugar-friendly snacks for your next trip. I will look at that in a minute. The other thing that I want to really finish off with is, not finish off with, we do have some time, up to 12. At 12, we look at, you know, what we call, I want to look at some gut microbes emerge as potential players in estrogen-driven cancers, and we'll look at that. I'm going to play a little bit of my friend Yaki. Yaki Awaken exposes Big Pharma's biggest lie, and since we're talking about Big Pharma, why not listen to our brother? He's doing pretty good entrepreneurial. He trained himself, and I appreciate that. I respect people who go out and do their research and find good results. And so we'll listen to Yaki for a little bit about Big Pharma because it does make sense.
1: Real life. 8.6 degree Fahrenheit, but the body will give itself an induced fever to burn out pathological entities, to thin out the blood, to increase circulation, to bring more oxygen, and to bring more phytonutrients to those areas to heal. They also say that inflammation is the beginning of all disease. But if you look at the inflammation in the body, inflammation is nothing but the localization of pathology. It's basically when the body blocks off a certain part of itself that's lacking energy to bring all of the energy, bring more blood flow, bring more oxygen, bring more amino acids, bring more phytonutrients, bring more phytochemicals to that area to help rebuild that area. So all of these symptomologies that we call in the disease, like skin rashes, again, it's your skin taking a poop. If you look at diarrhea, diarrhea is something inside of your bowels that don't need to be there. So your vagus nerve, which is the 10th cranial nerve of your brain, will relax itself, but you can get rid of all of that congestion that's inside of your stomach. Get rid of all those toxicities that's inside of your digestive tract. Right. So whenever you look at all of these different signs and all of these different symptoms, it is your body detoxifying itself. So when I learned to lean into that and help it do its job, which is to detoxify quicker, I noticed that my symptomologies went away quicker. And then when I went back to the doctor, all of those so-called diseases that I was labeled with by the allopathic community, I didn't have them more. They'll have them no more. So all I did from there, I said, well, let me try this on my family members. Let me try this on my community. And then boom, now I'm doing it on the world and they haven't failed yet. So this just shows me that disease is an illusion. We have been tricked that our body's natural capability of healing itself is disease. When it's not a disease at all, only thing it is the body having symptomologies of opening up detoxification pathways.
2: You know, you have a clinic, so you see things on a deeper level. When you talk about that design, how you just laid it out, it almost seems like there's no way you can't say that there was a creator that created this. It seems too perfect.
1: Oh, definitely.
2: What do you say to those who lack belief in a creator when you're looking at this as a whole?
1: So I had my mouth wired shut for 4 months. As my mouth was wired shut for 4 months, right? As my mouth was wired shut for 4 months, on the 6th month, I got my jaw broken this side because I got into another fight while my jaw was broken and I got hit with some brass knuckles. So they had to put metal on this side. Well, what happened was about 2 years ago now? About going on 2 years ago, I end up developing what you would call a liver cyst. And the liver cyst came from nickel toxicity. Couldn't nobody find out where the nickel toxicity and the titanium toxicity or the heavy metal toxicity was coming from because I had a very clean body.
2: Right.
1: So it comes to find out that I was leaking nickel and titanium from the metal that they put in my body when I was 16 years old.
2: Wow.
1: So I ended up going to one of the best dentists. It's a biological dentist in Fort Lauderdale, Dr. Centrine.
2: Okay.
1: And I mean, she's amazing, man. When it comes to, when I say I feel like I know a lot of stuff about biochemistry, anatomy, when I say a woman never taught me so much about my mouth, And I thought I knew a lot about mouth, but sitting down with

0: heard she just really ran game. I said, dang, I need to stick with you for a minute. So they basically devised a plan to take out all of my teeth at the bottom, replace the bone, replace that metal with human bone, which they did.
1: Yeah.
0: Man, went through a crazy process. I actually cried because they told me that I was going to have to get a lot of these teeth taken out and get implants put in. So I had to get a bunch of sarcomium and biolog. They took my DNA. They put my DNA in a centrifuge. And then they mashed it up and they found biological material to build all this stuff with. That's why it cost $143,000. No insurance, cash, y'all. No insurance.
1: Man.
0: So I had 12 surgeries, man. 12 surgeries, and it went for a year straight. I went to Florida for a year straight, probably every other week, and it was all because of pain. It was nothing pleasuring, no beaches, no getting up, no relaxing, none of that. It was all pain, man. And then, mind you, they had to put me to sleep every time. I don't take medicine, but they had to put me to sleep to take them. So, man, I was going through a lot, man. And a lot of people didn't know about it because I just felt like it wasn't nobody's business.
1: Right.
0: But what happened was, when they replaced my, this is how my jaw structure really look. If you look at anything of me from 15 all the way until about 18, this is how my face look.
1: Right.
0: Everything else y'all see after that is inflammation from me eating bad vegan food and all of that. So I end up changing my life around again for the second time, healing myself again for the second time, dropping all that weight, getting in the gym. And then I had those surgeries. So now I just look like how I used to look when I was younger. It ain't that I look different. Y'all just used to talking to inflamed Yaki. Yaki is no longer inflamed, and now y'all see my facial structure because I had all that metal taken out and all that inflammation left, and I fixed my liver. That's all it is, but I've never did Ozempic in my life. I don't do drugs. Like I said, I actually cried like a baby when they had to put me to sleep.
1: Right.
0: In fact, man, I was scared because I'd be thinking these entities be at me. I'm like, man, they trying to put me to sleep, right, take me out.
1: Yeah.
0: Am I lying, Nabi? Nabi used to have to pray for me before they put me under.
1: Yeah.
0: I had the dentist and them pray. Nah, we're going to do a prayer before y'all put me under.
1: Yeah, we not going to play with me.
0: Because I don't know what's going on.
1: Yeah.
0: I'm sleep, man, and then I know that I'm fighting a real spiritual warfare. It's not really the physical. I worry about the wickedness in high places, the princes of darkness that I'm fighting this battle against. I understand the electrical magnetic grid, the matrix, and how this grid got to come down. So, you know, getting put to sleep did something to me, and then I had to put them drugs in me to put me to sleep, which did something for me. I had just did a video probably 2 months before my first surgery that you should never get veneers. So I'm thinking about that too. Like, damn, they gonna think these veneers when they not. I spent way more, but these ain't veneers. These are biological materials that they put together. Dang, they gonna say something about my implants. They don't know that I went the extra mile to make sure it was the right implants for my body and for my own physiology. So, but you gotta do what you gotta do. I wasn't gonna be walking around here toothless, and my whole job is to speak for a living.
1: So
0: I had my mouth done. I had reconstructive surgery on my jaw. They pulled out all that metal. They put in human bone. They put in zirconia to put in other biological material that matches my DNA that my body won't reject. But look, let me tell you this. Through all of that, right, my body still rejected one of them. Am I lying?
1: Mm.
0: I just had to get this pulled. How long ago? Yell if they can hear you.
2: Two and a half weeks ago,
0: I just had to fly down there to get this back one taken out because my body rejected it. And we went through all that DNA testing to find materials that match up with my DNA, and my body still rejected one of them. So, man, it's hit and miss with this stuff, man, to be honest with you. But you got to do what you got to do. I'm not an extremist.
1: Right.
0: If I get shot right now, take me to the doctor. I'm not going to say, hey, go get some burdock root, brother. No, take me to surgery ASAP. And that's the same thing that was going on with my mouth. I was developing a liver cyst. That cyst was going to eventually become a tumor. And once I found the source myself, can nobody find it for me? I said, it got to be my mouth. I'm like, mama, I bet you it's this metal in my mouth. I went there and it for shit show. That's what it was, man. So I got it taken out, and I got human bone in me. And now I'm living with that regret because I had to change to still keep talking to y'all, but I got another man's bone in my face. You see what I'm saying?
1: Yeah.
0: Cause I didn't want him to take a bone from my leg. So I got another man bone in my face. So I noticed there's certain things that you have to sacrifice.
1: Right.
0: In order to do what you're doing. And I'm not saying that in the sacrificial lamb part of a way where you got to, you know, sell your soul or nothing.
1: Right.
0: But there is certain things that goes against who you are, what you think you are, for you to keep going in this world. And that's what I chose to sacrifice. I got another man's jawbone and another man bone in my jaw, man. And all my teeth on this side or implants. I still got a lot of them up top is still real, but it's the bottom part because both of my bottom sides were shattered. This one was fractured. This one was shattered.
1: Right. But don't you find like it? Just the fact that people threw those hateful comments when you came back and you looked your best self.
0: Yeah.
1: Right. That's weird to me. Like, it's like, okay, who cares if I have veneers? I look good in them.
0: Yeah.
1: You know what I'm saying?
0: Yeah. Well, but for one, with me, I look at it like this. when you put yourself out there, you can't get mad at people judging you.
1: That's true.
0: If you tell somebody your thoughts, your perspective, and your opinion, you are opening yourself up for criticism.
1: Yeah.
0: Right? That's the other thing. And then two, people are so miserable and they live off of negativity because that's how the grid was structured and created. And a lot of them are not educated anyway. So when they see things that they don't understand, or if they don't have all the, because we are very gossiping people.
1: Yeah.
0: If they don't have a question or something, then the first thing they do is they judge it. And our people are very, very, we're moved by negativity. So, man, when I say like water off a duck's back, I don't give a damn. I get talked about all the time, man. My face is in front of millions of people every day. I can care less about what anybody think about Dr. Yochai, Raphael Elohim, or Yaki Awaken. Yeah. I know who I am. I know where I was, when I was, why I am, who I am, where I am. I know exactly who I am. And since I know that, can't nobody tell me who I'm going to be. Nobody. So I'm cool with it. I was built for this stuff, man. Before that, I was in the streets, and I was in the streets going at who we call the hardest standpoint. White people didn't even exist back then.
1: Was going to ask you about that, right? Because if we take it to the Genesis, right?
0: Yeah.
1: You can't get dark from white, right?
0: No, but you definitely can get white from dark. So even when you go back that far, all the way back, and you know, if anybody do believe in the story of Abraham, you know, of Isaac and of Jacob, or Abraham, Yitzchak, and Yaakov, you start going and you start following the children of Ham. Ham was black, so-called black. Right. Abraham, black, so-called black. Japheth, black. And then you got to think about it. When you eat things, you become it. And that's why I talk about angry birds a lot, and people eating all of this angry chicken. And you see people inside of Popeyes killing each other over a dollar chicken sandwich. You can Google it. People died over that when they did the dollar chicken sandwich at Popeye's and Church's Chicken. Negroes was killing each other over chicken.
1: Over chicken, bro.
0: I've never seen somebody kill each other over a salad. I was just saying.
1: But to be fair, you don't eat chicken. And I ain't gonna lie. Popeye's chicken, it was to die for.
0: It was to die. You see what I'm saying? You see that? Literally. You hear what he just said? Look, brother, you proving my point right here, though. The chicken was to die for. That is some crazy words, brother.
1: I'm just joking.
0: But you see what I'm saying?
1: Yeah.
0: So, when you think about it though, certain foods ground you. And then we got to talk about the electrical chemical processing of foods. All foods have a chemical signature. When you eat food, you're eating it from the chemical signature that it goes in your body. Yeah. We have to quit looking at our body like this stuff is real. These are holographic coatings. We're living in a hologram. This flesh is not real. What's real is this light that's projected into this flesh. All this stuff is made of codes. When you look at one of the top physicists in the world, they peeled back the veil of reality and they found out it was an actual code, a sequence of ones and zeros, just like the Matrix. And then now it's this new study where people will get on LSD. They will take acid. They will get a red light flashlight. They'll put it against the wall and they can read the actual code of reality on LSD. So when you start getting into it, there's many different mushrooms or certain hallucinogenics. You can see the code in the fabric of reality. Man, this is a digital world we in. This is the grid. We are literally living behind a veil. And then when you look at our eye spectrum, you know, we only can see certain lights of frequencies. We only can hear certain hertz of frequencies. That's the reason why you can buy a dog whistler. You can blow the dog whistle. You can't hear it, but the dogs in the neighborhood will start barking.
1: Right.
0: Meaning that your ears are not even in tune to those certain frequencies and vibrations. So we are literally experiencing the world through a keyhole, man. We really are. So there's a lot of things that exist outside of this realm or outside of this grid or outside of this matrix that you're not tapped into, and you can't tap into unless you raise your vibratory resonant frequency. And fruits will do that. Certain vegetables will do that. Fasting will definitely do that.
2: There you have it, family, listeners. Yaki saying it. What I like about Yaki is that he's real. You know, he keeps it real. Unfortunately, you know, because he's an entrepreneur and because he, you know, he's kind of self-taught as far as how sick he was and on the deathbed at the age of 25. But I like the fact that he revealed about these implants and taking out all his teeth, and because of, you know, a very rough, you know, youth growing up. Getting these metals in his face, causing different things. And I mean, it's the same thing. If you have heavy metal in your body from vaccine or anything, they will affect your liver and your kidneys. And that's what I'm finding with people who have taken the vaccine. They are now having liver and kidney problem. And when you do have liver and kidney problem, other diseases proliferate throughout your body. I like what he's saying about frequencies, because as I said to you many times over, frequency, radiances, like what you get from the sun or grounding from the earth, those are what heal the body, because your body is light. The same thing I said, that your body is energy. Your body is, you know, this frequency flowing through there, you know, an explosive frequency. And it's not just, you know, every day what cortisol to release to wake you up in the morning. It's an explosion that takes place in the adrenal gland that pushes that cortisol to get you up. But if you keep that cortisol at the level that it wakes you up throughout the day, then you're going to create massive and a lot of inflammation. I like what he said about what he just did, the surgeries that he did. It's, I know, getting his teeth all taken out and all this stuff, because it kind of says what I say with the eagle earlier. The eagle goes and beat his beak on the rocks until he removes them, grow back stronger beaks, and then basically take out all his feather, grow back stronger wings, and clear out all of his claws and make them stronger. I mean, he was kind of giving an example from a human perspective how you do that. And now he said he looks better, he feels better, he's stronger. And, you know, I'm not going to go that far. I'm not going to take out any of my, you know, I do have some mercury in my teeth, which I think about all the time, because I got them early on a lie of a dentist who basically just say, oh, you know, I had good insurance, you know, in America. And once she saw my insurance, she said she wanted to fill all my teeth, which I didn't need no filling. Never, the teeth never bothered me. Only one tooth I went there for that was bothering me. And because I was, you know, I love my candy, and that one got destroyed from, you know, Snicker bar and some Mars bar and some chocolate. I was still in high school. I mean, I was just leaving high school. I was in college when I was doing this procedure. And the mistake is I listened to these lying people, because the more filling she did, the more she could charge the insurance company. And that's exactly what she did. But so I understand what he's saying, you know, getting rid of those metals. But his is caused from, you know, being in a violent act. People, you know, someone using knuckle thing and crushing his jawbone and all that stuff. But he still had to rebuild himself to make a better him. And I take my hat off to that. So I just had to put that in there so that we can see that it happens to the best of us. Happens to the best of us. All right. All right. So let's go now to what I was saying about the piece that I want to look at about some choices that we might have. You know, let me see. I'm running late from the airport, my appointment, so I will finish at 12:30. So p.m. I'll be available for to join. Okay, 12:40. All right. So let's go over, you know, my guest and associate Sophia, the psychologist, and the bioresonance and a masseuse is running late, so she'll be on a little later, about 12:40. I need to be out of here on at exactly 1 for my patient, and of course, Judy Jacobs is waiting in the wings to do her magic to help us be better people. That's a magical act, noble in all its ways. Thank you, Julie Jacob, for your effort, the work that you do. I hope you have an awesome show today. And yes, so she'll be the one you'll be hearing from next. Let's say 2 p.m. One second. I'm just trying to get this. All right, so let's go into those delicious snacks that you can have, because, you know, our body is going to yearn for these things no matter what we do. We're going to yearn for certain snacks and stuff. So why not keep it healthy, right? Very important, isn't it? All right. So, couple of things that I want to look at. And, that's the, I mean, it's funny how it's on my page and then it disappears, isn't it? But anyway, here it is. I found it. All right, so the snacks. So let's look at that first. 5 best blood sugar friendly snacks for your next road trip, according to the dietitians. So let's see if they get it right, and let's see what they're implying. Because I can't really trust dietitian. You have a title that says the first 3 letter. You have a title that the first 3 letters says die, D-I-E. Or you eat a certain type of food or meal plan that's called diet. So die quickly. Diet. Like health means healeth. Healing. So what does diet means? Does anybody ever think about that? What does diet means? Diet. That mean you die eating? Die from eating? Diet? I guess that's what it means, isn't it? All right, well, let's go down to but so this is from a diet, and he goes as far as becoming a titians. So you have physician, you have dietitian. But a dietitian is almost to me like the guy who work on the dead bodies after, right? Coroner. That's who should probably name dietitian, because you know you die and you need a titian. But anyway, that's just a joke. They do a good job sometimes in their research, if they do proper research. So energy snacks that is low in sugar, and then you're on the road and you want to make sure you're staying fed and properly. Yeah, that's what we're going to talk about a little bit. Yeah. All right. So in this article, we're going to talk about crunchy beans, air pop, popcorn, pistachios, apple and nut butter, tuna snacks. Wow, that's cool. And how to choose them. All right, on the road trip, planning snacks can help keep blood sugar steady. Key, right? Pick blood sugar friendly snacks with a mix of fiber, protein, and healthy fats. We could cut out the fiber. Fiber just makes you fart a lot. But the you know, once you get your proteins and your healthy fats, you are on the right track to keep that sugar normalized. Favorites include pistachio, popcorn, and crunchy beans. Whether you're driving a few hours from home or heading out on a cross-country trek, managing hunger and blood sugar on the road trips can be tricky business. Not only do you have to make sure your snacks are balanced and steady glucose level. Remember, I tell you, if you go over 1 tablespoon off, or 1 teaspoon off your glucose level, you are in danger. And that's each day. So you want to keep your glucose levels steady, is what required for your energy source, and also what we call required for your what we call your primary source of fuel. All right, that's what the glucose, keeping it level, is. It's like keeping your gas tank at the level that it's supposed to be while you're going on this trip. All right, so that you can get the right energy, you don't get the up and down, fall and rise, lift. You know, you'll be driving and you feel tired after you eat certain things. You stop along the way and you eat certain food from the fast, your favorite fast food place. And then you get back in the car and you realize, man, I'm, you know, it's not too long after you have to pull over to get some rest, isn't it? Well, that can happen. And so these tips will help you on those travels, my friend. So what makes a snack good for your blood sugar? We're talking about snacks that are good for your blood sugar. Nutrients and nutritionists agree you should focus on fiber, protein, and healthy fats. I used to tell people this, you know, like years ago. I went into the supermarket and I pull out some corn chips, like Doritos or something like that, and I pull out some, once it's made from real cheese, some cheese sticks, and I pull out potato chips fried with synthetic overly processed oils, and then I just put, and I pull out some pork rinds, and I said to my, you know, my family members, I said, you know, which one of these should we take? Which one do you think is going to be the best thing, a snack as we travel? And, you know, of course, you know, my ex-wife and then my son and stuff, they'd always kind of look at me when I pull out, when I get to the pork rind. You know, they want the potato chips. They would want the, you know, the cheese sticks. My son loved that. And then they would want the other ones. But, you know, but overall, the pork groin fried out to where it's just protein and some good fiber and, the, and still have its good fat, but not heavy fat, it was actually the most healthy of all the snacks in research. And, you know, people have this thing about, you know, animal fats. But if you're talking about a snack that is, you know, natural, 100% natural, and then you basically remove all the bad stuff when you do this, because it's frying in its own oil and creating its own, you know, nutritional high protein snacks. It's doing its own thing. It's like, you know, and then like a potato chips fried in rapeseed oil or vegetable oil or corn oil or soy oil is now destructive when you think about it, because it has the bad fat. So it absorbs all that bad fat into starch, which is highly sugar. But a lot of people choose that over like pork rind. And then one of the things that I found the other day that I love is, well, it's been, you know, I've seen it a couple of years now, is mushroom snacks, where they dry out the mushroom and make a snack. That's, you know, and they don't cook it or fry it in oil. They dry it out. So you still have all the nutrients that is needed, the spermidine and all that stuff, and no sugar, obviously. And protein. And so you're getting, you know, a natural source. So these are the kind of snack that I would recommend, because, you know, and the ones that have fat. Like one of the best snack, what the brother talked about earlier, Dr. William Lee, earlier, was sardines. You want energy? You want a boost in the middle of the day when you're feeling down and out? Are you traveling? Just pop open a can of sardine and just eat them from the can like that. You have the best snack. I've done it years when I was doing a lot of traveling and stuff between my clinic and home in Miami. I go between Jamaica and Miami. And I tell you, sometimes I just, you know, I don't care what it smells like on the plane. I pop open a can of a sardine and I eat, man. I eat my energy right back into my system. Omega 3. Love sardines, you know? So, yeah. So that's some of the best snacks you can have, right? But you want to make sure there's protein and healthy fats, what like the omega-3. These nutrients slow digestion and help prevent the rapid blood sugar spikes I just talked about that come from starch with fat, bad oils, potato chips and them kind of things. You can make your own potato chips, like from the sweet potato. I remember years ago, I would tell my patients to use the good old, if you can get it, because they realize how healthy that oil is, and that's why they name rape so close to grapes. But the grapes from Italy and stuff are France that make wine, the seeds that are in these natural ones are the GMO grapes that you're finding nowadays, which is hurting people also. But the seeds in grapes that make wine, good wine, you can squeeze oil out of that. And that oil is one of the best oil for like frying stuff and not hurting the properties of this oil to break them down into a carcinogenic plastic type of material, like what happened with all vegetable oil when you fry it at high temperature. Even olive oil, you have to be careful. It can't go at certain temperature. Extra virgin olive oil should just pour on raw on your food. But if you're frying something, you want it to be, you know, organically good for your system, naturally good for your system, you fry it with something like coconut oil. But if you want a better tier of quality oil that you can heat at another level, then you go up to avocado oil. And better yet, go to grapes seed oil. These people are so tricky that the most popular oil right now that you get all your fried stuff from is called rape seed oil. And the reason why they do that is because it sounds close to grape seed oil. That's why they've done that. So you think that when you see everything, you pick up all these vegetables and you look at the ingredients and you see rapeseed oil, you think it's safe. It is not. Lately now, I noticed that they put in olive oil in certain things, so-called healthy product, but then they put rapeseed oil next to it. And I know it's a trick. I know that most of the oil that's in that thing is in those products are rapeseed oil. So I put it back down. Once I see rapeseed oil on it, I don't want to get raped. My cells are not getting raped today or ever. I just put it down. I go into the restaurant now and ask, what oil are you using? Oh, we use the regular vegetable oil. I said, what kind of vegetable oil? I mean, I'll work with them if it said with sunflower oil, sunflower seed. It's not as damaging, but it's still damaging because it's highly processed. But sunflower does have oil in it, the seed itself. If they cold press it, it's very healthy and very good. But they're not. They're processing it like, you know. So it's not very healthy, sorry. It's healthier than rapeseed, corn oil, vegetable oil and those things. So I might work with a little bit of sunflower seed oil. But for the most part, when you go into these restaurants, you're asking for oil. So what even the other day I was sitting up in there and this stuff looks so good. These fried bits of stuff what they make, calamari, I think it was. And I wanted to order it so bad. And I was like, I asked him the oil. He said vegetable. He came back and said vegetable oil. I said, can you just bake mine, just put it in the, you know, like under the heat and just let it heat. And so I can, because calamari has a very good omega-3 in it. But why ruin it with vegetable oil? You know, and I used to love calamari and eat the ones. When I go to a restaurant, calamari was my appetizer. And, but I was damaging my arteries with the vegetable oils that they were frying it in. You know, it was very sad. But, so there's ones that you can get baked, you know, where they can still kind of bread it a little bit and bake it. But the oil is what the problem is, because there's good oil in the calamari already. Or I think I went somewhere where they kind of steamed it or escovitch it, and that was so tasty. And, but I think what I'd like a lot about my calamari appetizers was the fact that it was fried. So now you can fry it. If you have to fry it, you buy your calamari and you basically fry it in avocado oil or grape seed, if you can find it, cold press grapes seed, but no rape, because you're raping the cells once you put that in. They gave it the right name for what it does to the cell. It raped themselves night and day. When you eat that stuff, that's why they get mutated and want to change and want to run out of your body into tumors, right? So you get that going on, and then, you know, so you try to find snacks that they don't use any of these oils, please. So even whatever they suggest here, do not do it, all right? So what makes, I was saying, snack good for your blood sugar? It's the fiber, the protein, and the healthy fats. These nutrients slow digestion and help prevent the rapid blood sugar spikes and crashes that can leave you feeling tired, hungry, and reaching for more snacks shortly afterwards. Before you head out on your next road trip, make sure you're well stocked with these approved Yeah, well, according to these dietitians, they approve these. Crunchy beans. Beans including chickpeas, broad beans, edamame, lupini beans, and even peas are all great sources of fiber and protein. But instead of cracking open a can, you can pack these beans in dried form, as I was saying before, for crunchy and satisfying portable car snacks. Dried bean or edamame snacks are a good source of protein and soluble fiber to keep you satisfied or satiated with while providing a healthy crunch. Whether you buy packed dried bean snacks, seasoned and flavor like your favorite chips are made, your own crunchy roasted chickpeas, you'll get a good amount of soluble fiber and protein to help keep blood sugar steady. Even though beans contains carbohydrates, they produce a lower glucose response that can than other starchy foods, thanks to their higher levels of resistant starch and fiber. Very important. Air popcorn. This is what I'm not a big fan of popcorn right now. Popcorn is being made. The corn is made from some of the cheapest genetically modified corn that is subsidized to make starch for a lot of the stuff that we're getting that are what we called it's the maltodextrose you see in your product, in your food, as supplement or substitute or fillers or bulking agents. It's from this cheap corn that's genetically modified. And so we don't want to really mess with corn unless we know that it's the original corns, organic corn, that, you know, were not tampered with Monsanto poisons and stuff, and have no nutrients in them. If you get the real ones from, you know, and I don't know where you're going to get them these days. I think some of them are still grown in parts of Africa, maybe in the Caribbean. But if you get that, then, you know, you can go along with some air popcorn. For a healthy snack, you can make in bulk before your trip or grab a gas station along the way. No, you don't want to get them from a gas station. Plan to have popcorn. Popcorn actually packs a decent amount of fiber, which tends to make it more filling and blood sugar friendly. Comparing it to other popular crunchy snacks like potato chips. So it's better than potato chips. That's what they're saying. But if it's done with the bad rapeseed oil, it's just as bad. A 3-cup serving of air popcorn has around 90 calories, 18 grams of carbohydrate, 3 grams of fiber, and 3 grams of protein. Just make sure you're opting for air pop, lightly seasoned popcorn, and movie theater butter style, which adds extra fat. So you want real butter, not fake butter, and you don't want them to be fried. That's what they're saying. Air pop is how you want them, because you don't want that bad rapeseed oil in there. Calories and often sodium. Pistachio, my favorite, one of my favorite snacks. I think I'm going to pick up some today. I ran out from the other day. Nuts are portable, easy to eat with one hand, don't require refrigeration, and are highly satisfying, which makes them the perfect car snack for long road trips. A 1-ounce serving of pistachio has 160 calories, 8 grams of carbohydrate, 3 grams of fiber, and almost 6 grams of protein. Good amount of protein for snacks. This combination helps slow digestion and can reduce blood sugar spikes after eating, says the writer. Nuts are great eaten on their own or paired with higher carb options like fruit or popcorn to add balance and create a more filling snack. What I do, I like to add my nuts with fruits like raisins. And the other day I got some dried papaya, which was very good with my fruits. It's very sweet though. I find that dried papaya is actually sweeter than raisins. But yeah, but you know, these are good sugar. Dates. I like to add dates to my nuts. It's a good sugar that doesn't spike your sugars. And so that's a good tip there. So to quickly boost your carbohydrate content in a healthy way. Apple and nut butter. Apple and nut butter. Toss a few apples and small containers of peanut butter into your travel bag for a sweeter snack that will stick with you. Apples provide fiber, which helps slow the absorption of sugar into the bloodstream and promotes fullness, says Maggie Bell, MSRDN. One medium apple has just under 100 calories and 4 grams of fiber. Yes. 4 grams of fiber. I notice, I hope I'm not chipping out. If I'm chipping out, let me know. I just realized that I could have a bad connection to my board or something. So we go down to 4 grams of fiber, but because it's low in protein and fat and on the higher end of carbohydrates with 25 grams, pairing it with nut butter or even a handful of nuts like pistachio, almonds, or peanuts will help slow digestion and produce more stable glucose response. That is apple with nut butter. Tuna packs. So if you need a snack that a bit more filling and satisfying than a dry package options, pack along a stash of pre-seasoned tuna snacks. Like tuna is rich in protein, which can help increase satiety and support stable blood sugar levels, says Bell. It's also a good source of omega-3 fatty acids, which are associated with improved cardiovascular risk factors in people with diabetes, including less inflammation and better triglycerides. We just talk about that. But I'd rather go with sardines, salmon snacks, or make sure it's wild salmon, though, and small mackerels. The reason why, tuna is one of the highest fish with mercury. So you don't want mercury in your bloodstream. Definitely not. Too much mercury going around in there, you know what I mean? So there you have it for now. I can give you some tips. Let me see what it says here. Tips. To maintain stable blood sugars while you're on the road, planning is key. Packing simple, delicious, and healthy snacks can help you feel better and ready to go when you arrive at your destination, says Amy. But even if you hit the road without a plan, you can still make choices that support your blood sugars. Whether you're creating your snack list ahead of time or grabbing a snack from the gas station counter, here's what you want to look for. Prioritize fiber. Fiber shows digestion, improves satiety, and supports glucose metabolism through its effects on the gut microbiome. Aim to get at least 3 grams in your snacks, including protein, whether you're choosing a packaged snack that including protein or are pairing a high protein food with a carbohydrate food. Don't skip the protein in your snacks. Protein are very important. Very important. Give me a second there. I hear my door and I don't remember ordering it right now. But let whoever in here. So yes, pick your snacks wisely, family, so you know you keep that blood sugar from not spiking, because when it spikes, it releases more than you need. Insulin. Insulin is one of those things that damage gut, damage pancreas, damage vessels, blood vessels, lead you to some of the most chronic and devastating diseases when you become insulin resistant. All right. Stay hydrated, of course. You know, when you do your water traveling, one of the things that you need to add to it is very good and it hacks the whole sugar thing also. It may be some of each glass of water, add a little bit of 4 or 5 grains of what do they call that salt? Celtic salt. You can put that under your tongue before you hit the road, and that does help a lot. Does help a lot. All right, let's go to some sound bites. What's going on right now with CHDTV on Instagram testifying before the panel about these are our gut health tips that we're going to look at right now. Once your gut is healthy, you can fight just about a lot of disease. But listen to the bacteria that they're going to talk about. This is a tip for one and all.
3: Discovered that severe COVID patients lacked bifidobacteria, while patients that were high risk exposed had a lot of bifidobacteria. We also discovered that people with autism, Alzheimer's, Crohn's disease, Lyme disease, irritable bowel syndrome, mental health, invasive cancer, lacked bifidobacteria. Bifidobacteria appears in the young at a high level and disappears as we get older. We found that vitamin C, bovine immunoglobulin, and ivermectin, a fermented product of a bacteria called Streptomyces, could help increase bifidobacteria and restore. Is that why we were seeing possibly hypoxic patients improving? I wrote a hypothesis. Perhaps ivermectin was improving the bifidobacteria. That hypothesis was published and retracted in 2023. When a hypothesis is retracted, we've lost science and medicine. We then presented data on the vaccines, and we discovered that the vaccines killed the microbiome, specifically the bifidobacteria. That abstract won the Best Research Award at the American College of Gastro and reached 18,000 GI doctors, yet was never published. If you follow the disappearance of bifidobacteria in the gut, you start to understand disease. You start to see why the newborns, 1 in 12 kids in California, 12 boys in California, has autism. If you look at the data that just came out that showed newborns, to only 25% of newborns are born with adequate levels of bifidobacteria. So if you restore the bifidobacteria like we did in our lab in kids with autism, you will actually resume speech, which is what we showed in two twins where we restored the bifidobacteria. That abstract won a research award at the American College of Gastro. In fact, ProgenaBiome has earned 4 consecutive awards at the American College of Gastro, affirming peer recognition of our work, yet promising observations face problems and persistent barriers when attempting to publish in papers past rigorous review are retracted over minor, easily correctable issue. The main non-medical scientist that criticized my papers has patent on the microbiome. Can you say conflict of interest? We discovered that severe COVID patients lacked bifidobacteria.
2: So there you have it. That one is literally talking about that bacteria that we all need in our gut. As we get older, we lose it. And so if you don't have that in your gut, it will you'll see a lot of disease, and your immune, it's like a big part of your immune system. Now, bifidobacteria is, you know, you can find it in different foods, like, you know, of course, fermented foods, which I tend to want to be eating a lot more these days. And I find out my gut health has gotten much better over the past several months since I add more fermented food with bifidobacteria. So I just wanted to share that, the soundbite, the scientists behind that, why it's very important to understand that. There's a couple of, there's another bacteria she talks about that helps, you know, build bifida, which is bifida bacterium. I mean, people are selling them in droves. They sell them in, you can buy them in, I guess, capsules and stuff. Even Harlan Barrett has one with a claim they have 3 billion. The sad thing about these, you know, it's all marketing. A lot of them just claiming. But Bifidobacterium is a genus of gram-positive anaerobic bacteria, which are one of the inhabitants of the gastrointestinal tract. I notice in America they just shorten it and say gastro tract that can be added to dairy products for health benefits, strains, and health promoting properties, can belong to the species Bifidobacterium longum B, Bifidum, and B. animalis. So, what is the best source of Bifidobacterium? You can boost Bifidobacterium by eating probiotic foods like yogurt, sauerkraut, kimchi. Oh, those are my food these days. Feeding them with prebiotic fibers like garlic, onion, bananas, oats. I don't do onion. I don't do oats and garlic, but I do onions and bananas in my yogurt and stuff. Are taking supplements. Supplements, I don't trust supplements with bacteria because I don't know the culture stick around in the supplement, is it? All right, so let's go down to, it is a good bacteria for your gut, of course. So that's important to know. Bifidobacterium is a key good bacterium that supports digestion, immunity, vitamin production. So it produces vitamins in your body when you get it. You know, so it's better than even supplementing vitamins because it makes the real vitamin that you need. And overall, gut balance. Levels peak in infancy, up to 7% of the gut, but decline with age, dropping to around 5% in older adults. So there you got it. What a lot of the problems we're facing, right? Bifidobacteria. Low levels are linked to digestive issues, weakening immunity, chronic diseases, and even mood changes through the gut-brain axis. You can boost Bifidobacterium by eating probiotic foods like yogurt, sauerkraut, and so forth. Bifidobacterium is a family of beneficial bacteria that support gut health and plays a critical role in maintaining gut health. Bifidobacterium is one of the most researched types of bacteria within the human body and found primarily in the colon. The group of, so I think the other day I was lacking this because since I've been, you know, up my thing, I've noticed a big difference. Yeah. And I must say, I'm going to give thanks to my yogurt, kimchi, sauerkraut that I've been eating over the months. Great, great stuff here. All right, let's get, what's her name on the phone before it gets too late. And we're running, the time is moving fast. So I'm going to get Sophie V on here and let her discuss her thing. Let me see if how she'll come through on the straight call. Maybe that's a good way to go when I have people on my interview. Yeah. So thanks for listening today. And as I said, any question or anything about my upcoming talk on the hidden truth, go ahead and send me a WhatsApp 0777-679-4360. If you have any question that you want to ask me, 0777-679-4360. I'll be glad to answer it. Anything dealing with health, anything dealing with how to use your nutrition, your great meals plan to make your medicine work, which is your food is your medicine, medicine your food. Go ahead. How are you, Sophie? I see that you're back now.
4: Yeah, I'm back now. Yeah, I'm here.
2: All right, so I'm calling you straight so that maybe we don't have any interruption because I might be having problem with my internet and some other things going on. I'm here that I'm getting cut out in and out. So
4: okay.
2: Until I get to the root of it, I will try to figure it out on this phone. But I said, let me call you straight in case, just in case it's the internet. But go ahead.
4: Okay.
2: All right. So, you know, you did your homework. You're supposed to come back and let us know. I spoke earlier about, you know, one of the best ways to understand what's going on in your system is to take a full quantum bioenergetics, Russian and Israeli science driven.
4: Mm-hmm. Yeah.
2: This one, it goes into a database with the Russians. I mean, with the, not a database, but the diagnosis is done through the technology, the web health system.
4: Yeah, web wellness system software.
2: So they basically give you accurate. They're not guessing like other bioresonant devices. Guess you have to be the person who's operating have to be guessing what of the five diseases they show you, or the five conditions, or whatever is going on, which one it could be, and then they usually sometimes guess the wrong one and give people and let people set off on a trajectory to heal something that's not happening to their body. But with web wellness bioresonance, we're getting a very accurate view on all 47 organs, right?
4: That's right.
2: So go ahead and explain that and how that, you know, in a nutshell, since we are down to the wire time. We have 15 minutes. Yeah, 15 minutes. So go ahead.
4: Yeah. So it goes into all of your systems. So your, for example, you know what's going on with your digestive system, your respiratory system, and it will your adrenal glands. It will highlight exactly which area is being affected, and it's color coded. So if everything is functioning normally, it's green. If there's abnormalities, the color changes. It's a different color. So, for example, purple is when there is some clear issues going on, toxins in the body. So the good thing about the bioresonance scan is that, like you said, you don't have to guess what area there's an issue. You can see clearly that even like looking at the liver, the spleen, the adrenal glands, it's that specific, and it will tell you whether there is so it will also pick up pathogens, whether there's parasites, viruses, fungus, and the name of the parasite, virus, fungus, so and which part of the body it is located. So specific, you don't have to guess where. It tells you where it's located. It also will tell you whether your vitamin deficient or mineral deficient. It will tell you and how deficient you are. It's that specific. It will tell you exactly which mineral you're deficient and how deficient you are. It will also tell you whether your real age and your biological age is the same or if there's a difference. And one of the things that's with 82 people has been seen so far, and one of the things that has, I haven't done the actual statistics, but a large percentage of people, the electric magnetic field has come up as being an issue to aging people. The mobile phone, the radiation from the phone is really having an impact. People are sleeping with the phones in their bedrooms, or the router is near to their bed. So you have to really be mindful of that, or having the phone on their body when they're walking, like in their pocket, or I know women, I've seen women with the phone in their bra. And all of these things are not good for your health. And not only is it, and I knew about this before, but when you actually see it coming up on the scan, it makes it real. And then also, it's what's also been identified in some cases, stress. You know, going through excessive stress in your life is aging people, and that comes up on the bioresonance scan as well.
2: Awesome. So you your expertise as a psychologist, what have you noticed using the device, especially in aiding people holistically, mind, body, and soul, you being more in the mind? How do this, you know, play on getting the right, you know, assessment on your mental, you know, patients with mental issues, or seeing if there's any mental issues?
4: One of the things that I've found is that some people who, when you look at the scan results, you may think that their body is functioning, you know, at a level that is not too bad, and it's, you know, they haven't got lots of, like, purple is the color where there's clearly lots of toxins, something's more serious is going on. So they may have light blue, which says that there's only slight issues, or they may have greens, and the body may appear to be okay, or the systems may appear to be okay, but they are going through.
2: Psychologists, what have you noticed using the device, especially in aiding people holistically, mind, body, and soul, you being more in the mind? How do this, you know, play on getting the right, you know, assessment on your mental, you know, patients with mental issues, or seeing if there's any mental issues?
4: One of the things that I've found is that some people who, when you look at the scan results, you may think that their body is functioning, you know, at a level that is not too bad, and it's, you know, they haven't got lots of, like, purple is the color where there's clearly lots of toxins, something's more serious is going on. So they may have light blue, which says that

0: purple is the color where there's clearly lots of toxins, something's more serious is going on. So they may have light blue, which says that there's only slight issues, or they may have greens, and the body may appear to be okay, or the systems may appear to be okay, but they are going through some emotional stress and things that they've not dealt with in their life, like trauma, and this doesn't necessarily show up on the scan, but when you have conversations with them, you realize that there's actually more going on than meets the eye. And then that's when I'm able to talk to them about the stuff from the past. And if they want to have sessions, deal with the stuff from the past. Some people are ready to, and some people are not. And as a result, the ones who are not continue to have health issues or things that play out, but they don't actually ever get to address them. One of the things that I've been learning as well is that there's a couple of cases, a couple of clients that I have who they've had a lot of digestive issues and issues of constipation and holding on. And basically, emotionally, there's stuff that they haven't let go of in their life and from the past. And until they're ready to let go of that stuff, their bodies continually will go through. Because I've actually, with two of these particular clients, they've had all kinds of laxatives, things to help, plums, this, different things to help with their systems. But then they're still having the same problem, and the problem's not being eradicated. And then what I've learned through this is that there's another layer to this, that there's the emotional side, that if there's not being addressed, they're not actually dealing with the stuff. They're still holding on physically, to holding on emotionally to things from the past and not letting go. So when they're ready to let go of that, I believe that there would, the issues that they have will not be there, or will be a lot less. Hope that makes sense.
1: Yeah. Is it good to detect trauma? I mean, childhood trauma coming up to adult trauma, traumas that has not been dealt with. I mean, do you see where there's a way to see if the patient is dealing with that in any way?
0: Not directly. I mean, in some cases, like with the adrenal glands, the color of the that comes up on the adrenal glands, purple, red, which basically indicates there's something going on. But sometimes it's more through the conversations with the person rather than trauma doesn't show up like that on the scan, but it's more through the conversations that I'm having.
1: Well, I mean, with the glandular system, the lymphatic and stuff, you can see that there's blockage going on.
0: On that level you can.
1: We need to know what to do to clean the pituitary gland, how to deal with, your basic adrenal glands, and in men, the prostate gland, we could see what's going on in the glandular system. There's contamination. Mm-hmm. And then psychologically, as you said, in conversation, we get to learn more about what's going on with that patient. Confirming that you get to learn more about it.
0: Yeah, you get to learn more. You get to learn more, and it's frustrating in a way, but at the same time, everybody's on their journey because you want to help. And then also the mindset of this is very important, which you talk about a lot on the show. It's like if you're complaining and having negative thoughts all the time, and that is impacting on your health and well-being. So your body is responding to that, and you're not actually getting any better because you're constantly, and the language that you're using, how are you doing? I'm not too bad. Things could be better. So you're focusing on the negative and you're not focusing on what is working, and that's not helping. Both of those people that I'm thinking of at the moment as well, is just, there is a lot of negative, they're not happy in the place that they're at, and there's a lot of negative talk, and the body's listening, our body's the self.

0: souls are listening in the Bible when we're being negative.
1: I mean, and you know, as a psych, you're more a psychologist, right?
0: I'm not a psychiatrist. I'm a psychologist. Yeah, so I'm not medically, trained.
1: Right, but you did do some anatomy, and so you kind of understand.
0: Oh yeah, I did anatomy and physiology. That's when I did, because I'm a massage therapist, so I did anatomy and physiology. As part of my, I had to pass anatomy and physiology to be a massage therapist. So that's where the anatomy and physiology background comes from.
1: And in this kind of test, it requires to understanding.
0: Yeah.
1: The anatomy, and I mean. We do have people out there that are doing these tests, and I want to give you a heads up, my family and listeners, that do not have any background in anatomy. They don't even know what they're looking at sometimes. I've listened to, you know, guys that I'm trying to help, and when the silly question they ask or the things that they say to patient just from winging it, it's not good, because, you know, you're dealing with a very sophisticated system, your body. And, you know, but at the same time, one mistake can cause a lot of damages to the point of shutting it down. So it's very important that you understand the mechanism. It's very important that you understand the psychology behind it. It's very important when you're doing these tests, you understand how, you know, the body basically functions and what is required. When you're given a diagnosis based on what you see there, the computer is giving us a diagnosis. The system, the wellness system, quantum system, is giving us a diagnosis. But at the same time, it's what you, as someone who have knowledge about the system, assess in the long run that's going to help the patient. What nutraceutical is good for that condition that was detected, or what tissue or what cells are being damaged, or what organs are, you know, proliferation of a disease taking place. You know what I mean?
0: Yeah.
1: So the bottom line is this: ask questions, all of you, when you go to do these bioresonant tests. Of the person's background, what they know, what they've done, what certification they have, what tests they've done to understand the human's body. The basic needs to be understood. And there's too many people who are, you know, want to be and fake this stuff just to be entrepreneurial, which is, in my book, a lot of entrepreneurs are just there to take your money. They're not there to help you, just like a lot of these doctors are just there to take your money. A lot of these people who are claiming to be self-health practitioner are doing the same thing. So ask questions, making sure you're getting someone who understand and overstand your health, someone who has empathy, someone who cares, someone of compassion. If you go in there, you ask a few questions, you realize that, you know, these people about the money, if they're not really answering your questions straightforward and intellectually savvy, or they're not getting your point, just say, you know, thank you, I'm not going to do it. And ask the question before you pay your money. But that's what a good thing with Sophie. You can ask the questions, you could talk to her, you see that she's very knowledgeable at what she's doing. And as you said, she's done a bunch of patients already. But the most important thing is to know that you're getting somebody who actually cares, who want to see you healthy. They're not in this for the money. You know what I mean? And that's the kind of people I look for to work with. Once I realize, which I've, over the years, I've met people all different. Once I realize it's about the money, I cut ties. I cut ties immediately, because we need people that literally want to see people heal. You know what I mean? Health-wise, care, you know, and that's what it's about. We want to see people that, you know, we want to have a big extended family of healthy, super agers, longevity seeking people, and we all hang and do fun things. And, you know, speaking of hanging and doing fun things, yes, again, I want to remind you that I should be speaking on the truth. What is it called again?
0: The hidden truth.
1: The hidden truth, yes. coming up next Tuesday. I'm supposed to get some flyers sent out to me. So if you need any, you know, send me a WhatsApp 0777-679-4360. 0777-679-4360. You could also send a WhatsApp to Sophie, because Sophie and I work together on the diagnosis and the development, and you know, when we do these tests, we see how we can put you on a trajectory for healing and restoration of your good health the way it used to be. And we don't just do the test and leave you hanging. We do the test and we continue being your life until you get the results you're looking for. Those who do not contact me for extra help and stuff will not get it, because I am not, it's one of me and hundreds of you. So you, I cannot know who and where you're suffering or what's going on until you contact me. And when I do talk to you and I give you information and advice on how to help your body heal itself, you got to still follow up. Doesn't mean I remember everything and so forth. And so you have to still follow up and let me know the progress. I have one or two people complaining that I'm not getting in touch with them, but that's not what I do. Your GP only get in touch with you when you have another appointment, because they depend on that. I don't get in touch with anyone because they need to let me know what's going on. I mean, I give you the instruction. You let me know the progress. I cannot call you to get progress of your health. All right. So stop waiting and thinking, is he going to call? I don't do that. Just send me the information that you need. Anything that is perplexing you, just call me. I'll answer the phone. I will talk to you. If I see a missed call, I'll call you back. But I can't be, you know, dealing with patient and then guessing to remember everybody that I am dealing with on the level of health. I can't remember everyone. So you have to remind me of what your situation is and what I can help you with. Okay. The other thing, Sophie, go ahead and give us your number that we can reach you, because Judy is waiting in the wings. I think she's ready to go.
0: Judith. My number is 0750-696-4798. That's 0750-696-4798. And I'm still, as I said last week, I'm still going to do the free 15-20 minute massage. If you come for your scan, I'm still going to throw that in as well. No, throw that in. That's not a positive word. I'm still going to give you a lovely massage.
1: I'm still going to commit myself to a good little massage. You're going to commit yourself to the massage. That's good. That's what you should say. All right, cool. Yeah. So there you have it. Give the number again.
0: So it's 0750-696-4798.
1: Okay, so we see you next week, same time, same place. Time flies when you're having fun, but that's what it's about. Fun. Talk to you soon.
0: Okay,
1: all right. I did come on late because I was waiting from 10:01, and I don't know what was happening, but I got on about, they let me on about 10 minutes later. But that's fine. Okay. We are working together. We work as a team. And Judy, it's your floor. It's your,
0: Judy.
1: Your thing. Good luck and have a good time with your listeners.
0: Okay, bye-bye.
1: Bye-bye.
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0: 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So remember, Saturday the 25th of July, it's all about the Big People's fun day out in Bradford. The whole day going through to the early hours of the morning. It's going to be noise.
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Good afternoon, or is it good morning? 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Or are you a Rex Radio listener? Big up to you, however you have got here. So, first of all, we've had the wonderful voice of the one and only Mr. Chancellor D. Dismani alongside Tiny, and then our fabulous Mr. Dr. Yakov giving you so much information that I have to say, right, I was dead interested in that overweight and what I was talking about with insulin and stuff and turmeric, and because, you know, I've got a little bit of older joints are getting through its thing and ting and ting, so it's great. And then wonderful Sophia, I love that sister so much, and she's going to come and give me another test, a retest, to see if I've got better, because, you know, I thought I was going to be fabulous and not have anything bad, and that was not the case. So the first hour will be you and I. The second hour, I will be having a author of a, well, she's written a few books, but this book that she's written is called Love Between a Boy and a Girl, by the name of Janet Campbell is the author. I can't wait to speak to her. I took this book with me on holiday. I read it in a couple of days. Once I start reading, I get involved, and it's a great read. So I can't wait for her to share it with you and for us to talk about it. And then we're back to just us. But I've also got to share what a weekend I have had. So Friday, I went to go see Harder They Come. Well, I didn't actually see it because it got cancelled. Why did it get cancelled? Because it was hot and they had no aircon in the building. I suppose they were actually thinking more of the actors, even though I was talking about this, that Victor O'Meara Evans was in a play, was put on by Double Edge Theatre that doesn't exist anymore. And Marnie was the artistic director. And I wish I could remember the name of the play. I really want to remember the name of the play, but it was set in a courthouse. And Victor was playing the judge. It was at the Hackney Empire. It was hot. When I tell you it was hot like Friday was hot. It was hot. There was no aircon. We were all sitting there sweating. Victor had the full regalia on, the wig, the gown, the everything. And then he had to do this shuffling dance. Now, if you know Vic, Vic never gives you any half measures. He danced. Him sweat. We sweat. We sweat watching him dance. And I was reminded of that by just the play was cancelled. It is a musical, so people are dancing and singing, and they probably couldn't cope with the heat because it's a much smaller venue. But I remember Victor. I remember that performance. I remember everybody in that audience was just like, and nobody thought we shouldn't be there. Times have changed. Health and safety and all of that. Okay. So that was the Friday, but it was great. I met up with Bredrines. We sat, we drank. My man even came out with me. It's a rarity. He did. And then Saturday, I was hosting Lovers for Lovers Part 2, which was down at Faces, and the people that was on stage was Paul Dawkins. Paul Dawkins, if you've not seen Paul Dawkins perform, please do. He is more than value for money. He's an amazing performer. There was a lady called Amanda White, never seen her perform before, but she was on a show called Stars in Their Eyes, and she was the winner of her heat, and she's a jazz singer. And she started the show, and believe me, the crowd loved her. She was a different flavour to what we're used to. Amanda, you're a star. Absolutely love you. And her son was so protective, and making sure that she got the best shot and looked after. Loved that so much. Zika is his name. Look out for him because he's a grime artist and he's putting his name out there. And we had Lorenzo Hall from The Investigators. Lorenzo was like, you know when you go to a rave and they don't really want to play reggae music, so they put on a reggae music and they give you next tune. Next tune. Well, that's what Lorenzo was like on stage. Now, Lorenzo is an amazing performer. He's got a fantastic voice. But we never get to see much of it because he said, I've only got 15 minutes. Well, use your 15 minutes more. Give us it. So as I was the host, when I came on the stage, I said, look, it was great that I would have just loved to have heard one full tune, just one. And he said, well, that's one full tune. And so he came on and gave us one full tune. Thank you for that, Lorenzo. It was very appreciated. And it ended with JC Lodge. She was a highlight of the night and she was fantastic. It was great to have seen her live, and it was a beautiful, beautiful evening put on by Father Clive. Thank you, darling, for inviting me to host that again. Great show, great evening.
That was the Saturday. Then on Sunday, I got a sister by the name of Sarah Niles. She's an actress and she's done a lot of work. Formula One, Ted, the football thing. Anyway, she had a birthday party between 1 and 5. We love an afternoon party, you see. It was amazing. It was on a rooftop in St. Paul's. And it was, we danced from the moment we stepped in till we left that building. We sweated, we danced. Fabulous. Left there and went to Ali Pali where the reggae choir was performing. Oh, again, reggae choir. You've got to give it up to Fola. She's got it together. Amazing. And it was sound system culture that she was exploring on the stage. So the sound system, they were running through tunes. She was running through tunes with her choir. Wonderful. So the next one they're on, I will let you know because you've got to watch it. So my weekend was jam-packed. I will tell you a little bit more about what else has been happening, because I've been chatting for a little while, haven't I? Yeah, I have. So, procedures, we're going to start a bit like this. Carol Thompson, smiling face.

wonderful vocals of the beautiful, fantastic Carol Thompson. Michael Garden, All About You.

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1: 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The time is 1:30 or 13:30, whichever time zone you prefer to use. And we're staying with Neville Morrison with a bit of this.

crying Neville Morrison. Oh, what an artist, fantastic vocalist. I don't believe he's in the business anymore. He might have come back, I hope so. What a talent. And talking about talents, I just want us to give a moment thought and love. And if you know Eddie Nesta, please send and think about him. He had cancer a while ago and he had a celebration because the 5-year marker is when you go, yes, you've beat it, you should be okay. And he had that 5-year marker and it's come back. I've not managed to speak to him personally yet, but I'm sure he's just dealing with his life and his health and his family. That's the most important thing for him right now. You can send him messages, just let him know that you're thinking about him. It must be so tough for the whole family to be dealing with right now. So I'm sending you the most love, Eddie Nesta. We've also got another brother. I call him my brother. He's got prostate cancer and, you know, he's a bit like Stevie Marshall. He's dealing with his in a totally holistic way, using herbs and stuff and things. So I'm sending him love. Stevie Marshall, you done know, love to you every single time. So a lot of our brothers are out there. Ooh, I'm not going to go there too much because it's going to get me emotional. I'm not going to get emotional. So we're going to go on to an artist that's no longer with us. Ah, mate. This beautiful woman, loved her dearly, dearly, dearly. And I loved her because she would listen to my singing and encourage me. Maybe not encourage is the right word, but she would have a good laugh. Joy Mack, my beloved.

Greetings, Mr. T. Greetings, Lyndon Wissett, the author of The Inspired Diabetic. He says, a love show today. Yeah, I feel a bit like that. I think the sun coming out makes you feel a bit of love, doesn't it? And there's just so much going on. I just had to feel a love vibe. So yesterday, I'll tell you about yesterday in a mo. All right, I will tell you about yesterday in a mo. All right, so let's keep, this moving. We're going to go to Sandra Cross, African King.

0: Alexandra Cross, African King. So yesterday, 1st of July, International Reggae Day, also the same day that we lost one of our most amazing, we sometimes call him the Prince of Reggae. I refer to him as the King because he was Dennis Emmanuel Brown. And yesterday was also the official launching of the Harleston Walk of Music, because they've got stones out there with different peoples being acknowledged. Sonny Roberts. Sonny Roberts was the first person to have set up in England. His recording studio, the first black-owned recording studio, and that was in 1961. Sonny Clinton Roberts and his daughter Cleon Roberts, alongside Colin, that's not Colin Roberts, Colin, I'll get his surname in a minute, they put it together. And so he is the project manager, she is Colin Brown. So she is the person that's done it, and he's the project manager, Colin Brown. And Sonny Roberts was one of the recipients of the stones. And then you had Trojan Records, you had Straight Line Records, Dennis Emmanuel Brown, obviously, Delroy Washington, oh, love Delroy Washington, Jetstar, Palmer, yes, Hawkeye Records, Cimarron's, they were there, as well, Tony Gadd was there to represent, Rough Cut. I always thought Rough Cut was a Jamaican band, but they're not, they're British, with the people like Carlton Bubblers, Antonio Phillips, Kenton Brown, Trevor Fagan, Don Campbell on lead vocals. Yeah, they were there. Janet, my sister, Janet Kay, was there. General Levy, he turned up at the very last minute. It was an amazing evening. The Brown family came out in full force, including Yvonne, the wife. Myself and Daddy Ernie hosted it. And what it was just, I learned so much. I learned so much from those pioneers who were speaking. There's a man, what's his name now? I just love people like Desmond Pearson. He came on with his daughter because he set up Starlight after being part of Trojan Records. And then I said, oh, are you going to speak? He said, no. And his daughter went, he's not going to speak. And he said about five words. A man of few words, but he's a man of action. That's what they were all saying. He's a man of action. And we had performances by Sabrina Diva, and I've had her music, and I'm going to play one of hers a bit later, hopefully. And L.A. Grey, they were performing. It was wonderful to be part of that. I grew up with these artists, watching them, admiring them, and then to be in the same room with them and to be able to introduce them on stage, to me it was an absolute honor. We also had Mandingo talking, and you know Mandingo, what Mandingo knows about music, if he doesn't know, then it's not worth knowing. He knows a lot about a lot. Now, I said Dee Brown left us on the 1st of July. I'm not playing Dennis Brown, but I'm playing Dennis Brown inspired. Here is Joseph, Things in Life. You know, it's my favorite all-time tune, right? All-time tune.
1: Oh, yes.
0: And it happens to be Victor O'Meara Evans' favorite tune as well. Just thought I'd say that.

Mr. T has jokes. He says he cries over me every Thursday at about 5 to 4. You're so rude. You are so rude.

I love the tune and the lyrics. You know, many years ago, my sister was still in the world. I was in the car and I was playing this tune. She wasn't well and then she left the world. But this tune meant a lot to me before that. And it still does. So Lyndon Wissett, he was my brethren. I really liked this man for a very long time until a few moments ago, because he's just sent me a message to say, sorry to say, I'm going Wimbledon on Monday. Yeah, you used to be a brethren. I used to like you. He's going Wimbledon. He didn't say, Jude, I'm going Wimbledon on Monday. Do you want to come with me? No. Just telling me, am I go Wimbledon? Nah. Lyndon, we're not friend no more. We used to be. I used to really, really, really like you. Oh. Anyway, Andrew Slowly's brought out a new tune. A new tune, but it's an old tune. Again. Dee Brown inspired. If I Follow My Heart.

is. All right, I'll find it and I'll tell you what it is. So, which D brand? I thought, oh, there's so much to choose from, so much. And I would have played Things in Life, but I've already played that. So I'm going to play. How can I leave? No! Oh, Dennis, come on. Yeah.

So obviously, I've been talking about the one and only Dennis Emmanuel brand. Oh, and they've got a... All right, get it out to you. The merchandising that they're selling with his face on, the family, they've set it up with T-shirts on it. How can I let you know what it is?

0: Dennis Emmanuel Brown, how can I leave her off? Anyway, I'd mentioned about the t-shirts that you can get, and if you go on www.dennisbrownglobal.com, you'll be able to see how you can purchase a t-shirt. I have ordered my one. Yeah. I saw Marla Brown with hers on yesterday. I said, where can I get one? Where can I get one? So she just sent me the details of where you can get it. So if you too would like to get yourself, you may have Dennis Brown t-shirts in your collection. I do, but I wanted an updated one. So this is www.dennisbrownglobal.com. I will be back after the commercial break with my guest, Janet Brown, and we will be discussing her as an author, the book that she's got, Love Between a Boy and a Girl. So I will see you guys on the other side.
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0: 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The whole day going through to the early hours of the morning. It's going to be noise.
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0: Hey, you know it's Miss Kasia, baby, and you're in tune to Judith Jacob.
1: You and me together forever, you and me. Hey guys, this is Leroy Wilson, and I'm tuned into Judith Jacob every opportunity I get. She's the bomb.
2: That is me, Judith Jacob, and on the line I have my guest. She goes by the name of Janet Campbell. She is an author of several books, but the book that we are going to talk about today at some point is Love Between a Boy and a Girl. Janet, can you hear me?
3: I can.
2: It's great to have you, Janet. So,
3: thank you. Me.
2: My pleasure. So we're going to start with a question I ask everybody. Who would you give credit to for making you the person that you are? It could be a parent, a teacher, a friend, but I want the full name, and why would you give them credit?
3: Oh, wow. There is a very long list, but I'm going to say probably my mum, Alma Campbell.
2: Because?
3: Because she was, when I was younger, and still is, my role model. She is the person that set the foundation for me. She's my inspiration. She just has that get up and go spirit. Luck taken on board.
2: I love that. And that's a great influence. I would take that every day. Great. So, Mum, you're the one. Love that. Okay. What area did you grow up in?
3: Southeast London.
2: Okay, so you're Southeast London girl.
3: I'm a Southeast London girl. Peckham, to be precise.
2: Peckham, to be precise. Okay, love that. Now, I know that you are a single child. You don't have siblings.
3: No.
2: So when you only know what you know, because my daughter isn't a single child as well. But did you ever feel that you wanted siblings as you were growing up, when you were really young?
3: No, because I've got so many cousins, and when I would spend a lot of time with them, you know, every time I was around them, you know, they'd be bickering with their brother or their sister, and I'd be thinking, oh, I can see the benefit, but I was glad, like, when I could just go home, it's just peace and quiet.
2: Janet, please.
3: They have fun with me, and then they were going home.
2: I love that. You know, my daughter's like this. She said, I was like, oh, you're... She goes, no. My cousins, just like you, her cousins, they're so tight, and I'm assuming it's the same with you, that you're tight with your cousins. Yeah, and same with my daughter. They're really, really tight. But it's funny because she said the same thing. Oh, no, Mum. They always argue with each other. That's why I found it so funny that you said that, because she says the same thing. She says, oh, no. I'm quite happy not to have all that bickering in my house.
3: Dearly. I love them all dearly.
2: Yep, I get that. So at school, what did you excel at in your subjects? What was it that you were really good at?
3: I would say English. I loved writing. Absolutely loved it. You know, it was something that I could just get my teeth into. And I've shared quite a lot that school life was awful for me. I really didn't enjoy it. I was bullied. It was just awful. But I found that writing just gave me that thing that was just, I could just let that out however I was feeling. I just loved it. That was my thing.
2: It was your outlet, wasn't it? So you said you were bullied. Were you bullied at primary school or secondary school or both?
3: Both.
2: Primary
3: school was tough because, you know, when you're young, you don't really understand it. You don't really understand what's really going on. You know, you just hear the names and you sort of think, and they're, you know, children... I worked in education, so I also know the other side of it. You know, it can be quite daunting trying to navigate this and, like, who do you talk to about this?
2: Yes.
3: So in primary school, I thought, well, okay, you know, it's bad and all the rest of it. But when I go to secondary school, it's going to be different.
2: Of course.
3: To be honest, it was probably worse.
2: Don't say this.
3: Because I'm older now and I can work out what's really going on and I'm... attuned to my feelings and stuff. So in a way, it was worse. It was worse. You know, I can laugh now.
2: Yes, of course, you're older now. When you know when you were at school being bullied, what was your coping mechanism when you were at school?
3: I don't even know if I had one.
2: Right.
3: I suppose I just kind of went along, and I always, in the back of my mind, always, I mean, I did have some friends that, you know, they also didn't get it, the whole bullying thing. And so I suppose I spent time with them and just tried to put it out of my head, you know, but I kept thinking, right, but when I leave school, I'm going to go home, I'm going to be safe, you know, I'm going to be with cousins and family. And, you know, it was just knowing that they were there,
2: right,
3: even though I never told them about it.
2: You never told them?
3: No, it was only when I was an adult I even told my parents.
2: You never told your cousins?
3: No, I think they were aware of it, you know, because I had some of my cousins, we were all at the same school.
2: Right.
3: So really this is primary school now. So they would see me sometimes sitting on the bench and say, "You okay?" And I would just say, "Yeah, I'm fine." But, you know, I never sort of said, "Oh, it's because they've been really mean, why I'm here." I would always be watching what's going on in the playground. And so they just kind of would come and check on me, but I didn't really go into no great detail of anything.
2: Yeah.
3: But that's the way I did it.
2: Yeah. They may have thought that you want to be sitting on your own, which is a weird thing to think, really, because most children want to play and run around. But, and then at secondary school, it didn't get any better. Did you not speak to a teacher?
3: No, because back then, you know, teachers are very different to how they are now.
2: Truly.
3: And, you know, so, you know, when things happened, and they never happened really in the classroom, it's always usually, you know, playtime or whatever, things might come up, or, you know, so the opportunities are when things happen to then tell a teacher. I never felt comfortable enough. My teachers never made me feel that I could go to them. As I said, very different now.
2: Yeah.
3: I mean, I said I worked in education for 10 years and I worked with those children who were bullied or children who had all kinds of behavioural things going on. So I could see the other side of it.
2: Do you think that you've went into that profession because of what you went through as a child?
3: I think there's an element, and I think also because my mum always looked after children, worked in a nursery, you know, so I suppose I kind of followed in her footsteps. But the job that I ended up doing in school, I think, yeah, there probably was that element of wanting to work with children who didn't feel they had a voice.
2: Yeah.
3: You know, and I was the person that they could come to and talk to and just be open about how they feel. You know, just that listening ear.
2: It's very important that. Do you think that it made you feel that you had no voice by being bullied at school?
3: Yes.
2: Yeah.
3: Yeah, very much so. I thought, who wants to listen to what I've got to say?
2: And that's going to be very soul-destroying, I think, that you think...
3: Absolutely. You know,
2: yeah. And you also had a teacher that, and when I read this, I thought, whoa. So a teacher said, "You will not do well."
3: Yeah.
2: The hell? Now, made this teacher feel that it was all right to tell you this? What was the context of that?
3: I think, all right. So one of the things was, as I said, writing was my thing.
2: Yes.
3: I love to write stories. And, before this particular incident, you know, just I wasn't somebody in school who learnt very quickly. So the style of teaching, and I thought I'd say all this because I've been on the other end, and I realised that not all children learn the same.
2: Absolutely. But
3: then children, we're all taught the same way, exactly the same way, and I really struggled to keep up with it. So, you know, sometimes they would say, "Okay, you're going to have to go out of the class and do extra whatever it is, you know, in a little room with one other person, you know, another teacher or classroom assistant, if we even had them then." I don't remember.
2: I agree. They weren't there, were they?
3: when in a room with somebody who would help you. So, and they would always make me feel that, you know, that you're not really achieving. So you have to be taken out because you can't keep. And I think the thing that really got to me was I had to, now this was in secondary school. I did child development, always very interested in that. And you had to write, an assignment was you had to write a story. So I wrote a little book about a clock. I put everything into this. Yeah. And I'm not very good at drawing, so I did my best with the illustration and everything, made the book, very proud of it, into school. And my teacher read it out. She read everybody's book. And she read mine. And she said, did you really write this?
2: Hello?
3: And it was as if that happened yesterday. It was so clear in my head. And I thought, I put so much into this. And she asked me if I really wrote it. And that just did something. That just, it just took me to a place where I just thought, wow. Didn't even believe me that I wrote this story. And I don't think she ever realized, I suppose they didn't back then, the damage that she did from that. But in saying that, I think it also gave me that thing where it was like, you know what? I'm not even going to listen to that.
2: Yeah.
3: I can achieve. I can.
2: It was a backhanded compliment, but it was, the compliment was the hardest bit to hear, because it was the disbelief that came out first that you could have ever possibly written this. Obviously, it was good. Obviously, it was good, but did not expect it to be good from you. Whoa. The teachers don't realise the influence. I know, because I know, I could remember the teachers that really, that stood out for me, because they were great for me. They encouraged me. They made me feel I was amazing. And teachers are really, because they're your first port of call apart from your parents, that will encourage you to be, whatever the be is, just to be.
3: Absolutely. Absolutely.
2: Have you?
3: But I did have a teacher, though, in school that
2: Go on.
3: Who were, they were an all. It was absolutely amazing. And I actually saw her as a friend. And when I tell people this, that we used to actually play badminton together after, you know, like on a Saturday, because I loved badminton.
2: Is that when you were at school?
3: And this was when I was at school.
2: Wow. Okay. Carry on. I like this. Go on. Go on. And,
3: my last subject for the day was my child development. It was my teacher that I had for that. And so we were talking, and I said, oh, you know, I love playing badminton. You know, she was asking me things about myself. And she said, oh, I play badminton as well. So she said, oh, maybe we could have a game. And I suppose nowadays, I don't know if this even would happen.
2: Yeah.
3: If a teacher, pupil, let's play badminton. But then I suppose no one cared. So we did. We used to go to the Elephant and Castle. You had a sports centre up there, and we used to go and play badminton together. And that meant so much to me.
2: Yes.
3: Because it was like she saw me as somebody who has got something to offer. You know, she wanted to spend time with me. And then we'd go and get a burger afterwards.
2: I love this. It was like friends more than a teacher and a student.
3: Absolutely. And you see, those things gave me the tools now for when I was in that position as a teacher then,
2: yes,
3: to pass that to the children I worked with, to show them that I'm human and I can have a laugh with them. You know, I want the best for them, and that whole, I'm there for you.
2: So important. That have you, as an adult, have you seen any of those people that was bullying you at school?
3: Sorry, say that again.
2: Have you seen, as an adult, the girls or the boys that used to bully you at school? Have you met them since, as become an adult?
3: I did see one of the girls, because it was mainly the girls, because I went to a girls' school.
2: All right.
3: And I did see her years and years and years ago. And it was the funniest experience, because I was down the Woolworth Road. I think I was going to E Street. And I'm walking down the road and I'm thinking, oh, my goodness. And she was walking towards me. She's looking at me, because everyone keeps saying I look the same. I don't know if that's a good or bad thing. But she was looking at me, and I went up to her and I said her name, and she said, yes, I remember you. And she said my full name, mm-hmm. which is surprising. And she said, oh, how are you doing? I said, I'm doing fine. But I had this overwhelming thing wanting to say to her, you know, you were awful.
2: Yes, yes.
3: And so, you know, she's talking and stuff like that. And I'm looking at her because I stopped talking. And she goes, are you okay? And I said, you know, when I was at school with you, you weren't very nice.
2: Oh, well done.
3: You really wasn't. You know.
2: Wow, well done, well done. Go on.
3: Me and she was like, oh, and she really didn't know what to say.
2: Mm.
3: And it also happened with a boy that was in my class. This was at primary school. He was awful. And I saw him years later. And I told him the same thing. I said, you were really horrible to me. And he turned around and said, you know what? He goes, I'm really sorry. And he goes, you're not the only person to have said that. Other people I've seen have said that I was really horrible.
2: Wow.
3: And I was like,
2: he owned his, at least. He owned it and apologised.
3: Absolutely.
2: Whereas the other one, but the girl's thinking, oh, I don't know if I was that bad. Was I? Because she doesn't want to own that.
3: Oh, thinking, nah, that wasn't really me.
2: No, exactly.
3: Someone else.
2: So fine. Writing was your outlet as a young person. So writing is what as where we are now. What was the first thing? What was your first writing experience? Was it this book or was it something else?
3: This book.
2: Okay. So how did this come about? How did love between a boy and a girl, how did you, because we all think we can write a book. I think I can write a book. What made you sit your bottom down and actually focus and get this book out?
3: Well, I suppose it started when I was about 17 or 18. I went out one night and had a really good experience. I had a lovely time. I was dancing because I love to dance, mm-hmm. love music. I really had a good night. And this particular day, I was just sitting there and I thought, I'm going to write down what happened when I went to this party. So I did. And I wrote about 2 A4 size pieces of paper of this experience. And I just put it away, didn't think nothing more about it. Just wrote it down because I wanted to, and that was that. And then, every now and then I thought, maybe I could write it. And I thought, nah. And it wasn't really until I'm a childminder as well. So I, on my 60th birthday, I took it upon myself to go and play badminton with my daughter, who was, I think, 28 at the time, thinking I could still play badminton the way I used to.
2: Of course, that's what our memory does to us. I know exactly what you mean. Carry on.
3: I'm still young in
2: yes.
3: my head.
2: Yes.
3: You know?
2: Just like so Serena Williams when she played tennis the other day. Carry on, yes.
3: Right. So I'm thinking to myself, I'm going to show my daughter how I used to play back in the day. So we're playing badminton. Now, we'd only been on the court for about 5 minutes, and she hit it high up in the air, and in my head I'm saying, I'm gonna smash this.
2: Yes, of course.
3: Not turn this. So I jump up in the air and I jump and I landed. I heard a pop and I felt this pain. It felt like someone threw something at my ankle, and I thought, and I looked around, I'm thinking, why would somebody do that? And I was like, oh. And she's like, are you okay? And I'm like, yeah, I probably just got a bit of cramp or whatever, tried to shake it out. Long story short, I actually tore my Achilles.
2: That's what it sounded like.
3: And it was pretty bad because I ended up having to go, went to the hospital because I thought I'll just ice it.
2: Yeah, of course. Rest it up, put it up, yep.
3: Did all that in the morning. It was no better. I went to, my dad took me to casualty. And they said, basically, did the x-ray, and they said, you have torn your Achilles and you're going to have to be in plaster. And I'm thinking, what are you talking about? I've got work the next day.
2: I've got things to do, mate.
3: Exactly. And I had things, other things I had planned. And I'm like, how long for? And he said, it could be like 4 months. I'm like, 4 months? Are you kidding me? So this is why the man is putting the plaster on my foot.
2: Yeah, having a good old moan. Oh, what? I can't be hanged on.
3: And then he said, then once this comes off, you're going to have a boot. And I'm going, what boot? And I'm like, it's not bad. And he's like, right, I'm going to show you how to use the crutches. And I'm like, this cannot be happening. This cannot be happening.
2: Constant anyway, whinging. No, this is not working. No, I can't have this on. I've got things to do. What do you mean a month?
3: obviously, you know, I had this cast on and I'm at home, can't work, can't do anything. Got my foot up on the buffet thing and I'm like, what am I going to do? I'm not somebody who can just sit around. That's not me. Mm-hmm. So I thought, you know what? I'm going to write this book. So I used the 9 months.
2: Wow. Now, you said you're going to write this book. Did you already have an idea of what you wanted to write, or was it from the note that you'd done all that time ago that you was your basis?
3: It was both. I knew I wanted to write a love story.
2: Okay.
3: And, I didn't remember about the paper at first. I was already writing and I did it all by hand. And it was one day I thought, I had a little bit of time out. I said, you know what, I'm going to have a little break, because I could write for hours. But I thought, let me have a break. And it was while I was having a break, I thought, let me shred some paper and stuff. Mm. And I came across what I had written. And what I didn't realise was that I'd actually already written that in the story. It wasn't word for word, but very close to, and I was like, wow.
2: Gosh.
3: Yeah, and that was my inspiration to just keep going.
2: Mm-hmm.
3: You know?
2: So whilst you were rehabilitating yourself, you were getting your mind working and you started writing this book, and it is very much, very much a love story. Because I took it on holiday with me and I read it when I was out. So in the morning, I'd sit in the veranda and I would read it. And I thought, wow, this is like Mills and Booms, that kind of love, that sort of the story that you think is never going to happen because, oh, I don't want to give too much. But, you know, they were crossing paths and nobody's ever admitting to the other one how they really feel. And then fate brings them together.
3: Yeah.
2: And finally, somebody speaks, for goodness sakes. I'm like, come on now, say it.
3: I think a story, a lady, I don't know this lady. It was like my writing buddy, her friend got a copy of the book and said it was like watching TV where, you know, you're watching something and you're saying, don't do it.
2: Yes,
3: you know?
2: Yes, yes, yes. I do know exactly what she means.
3: She was shouting at the book, like, just say something.
2: Yes, yes. And then I'm looking at, I'm turning the pages, right? I'm so terrible. I'm like, well, how many pages have we got left? When is it going to ever happen? All right, okay, we've got a few more pages. All right, it'll happen, it can happen. Yeah, we've been talking about this book. Would you mind reading an extract from your book for me?
3: I will. I'm just going to give a little bit of background.
2: Please do.
3: So this bit is about the character Jennifer and her experience at school. And that whole feeling of, you know, being told to do something in front of the class, and that whole heart pounding and not feeling great about it, but trying your best and holding down your feelings.
2: Okay, pretty cool.
3: Jennifer Johnson, spell observation. Shaking, I would stand up, heart pounding in my chest, and so nervous that I felt as if I would faint. I could feel their eyes burning into my skin. My brain couldn't get into gear. Dry mouth kicked in. There was a gradual low volume giggling and whispering that would soon rise to a full-scale laughter. I started saying the letters in the wrong order. Their chanting would ring in my ears. Froggy can't spell! Froggy can't spell! Then there would be more laughter. And year in, year out was the same thing every afternoon when we did spellings.
2: Wow. Mm-hmm. Thank you for that. And that gives you, I'm sure, anybody that ever has that kind of inner fear about something, that is exactly how it just feels to you, that emotion. And the more you get into it in your head, the worse it is to come out. So that was perfect. Do you base a part of you in the character?
3: Oh, yes. Because I can only write that I'm finding. I can only write about something I've experienced, tasted, smelled, seen, to get, because I wanted the story to be authentic.
2: Yes.
3: And I found it easier to write because I had actually experienced some of these things, you know, so it was easier to write. And even the bits that maybe I hadn't, or things that happened in there, because I'm trying not to give too much away, I had to put myself in that position, actually sometimes do some of the actions and stuff like that. Yeah. So I know or imagine how that actually feels.
2: Yeah, I totally get that. And that's what makes it based in a reality as a reader. Because you feel, you don't feel like anything is that you wouldn't believe. And that's always, it's like an actor. You want to believe what they're saying. And when you're reading a story, you want to believe that it's possible.
3: Yes.
2: And that's what we get from you. So how long has this book been out and where can we get it?
3: It's been out for quite a while now. I can't remember exactly. So from Amazon, Waterstones, most good bookshops. I like saying that, good bookshop.
2: It sounds good, though. We like that, too.
3: Yes. Conscious Dreams Publishing. That's who published the book. So they have their own shop. You know, so you can get it from... It's, as I said, most shops, you know, you can go in and ask for the... Once you say the title and name of the author, you know, they can order it in. Or I do have some in my house. I'm not advocating everybody come to my house. But,
2: I was wondering. Yeah. Just a queue of people outside the house. We're thinking, oh, what's she doing in there then? You know, you had the idea, and I'm just for listeners and probably for myself as well. How do you go from writing it to getting it published?
3: So I got sort of halfway. I was like, what am I going to do with this? Who do I go to? I don't know what to do next.
2: Yes.
3: So I called on, she's actually my business coach. I call her for anything like that. I'm like, I don't know what to do with this. And she said, right, I'm going to put you on to someone, a publisher, who'll be able to help you. Have a conversation with her and take it from there. So I got in contact with Danny from Conscious Dreams Publishing. And we had a lovely conversation. She said, I'm doing a workshop, you know, come along. I went to the workshop. It was the best thing ever. I got to meet many other women. It was just women in the group at the time. And at different stages of writing, everybody was writing something different. And that was like the start. Uh-huh. And the publishers, they were amazing. Literally, they were with me step by step. My editor was absolutely amazing. She was in my head. She lived in my head.
2: I love that.
3: And so you need these people. Personally, for me, you know, some people self-publish, but for my first book, I thought, I need help.
2: Yes.
3: To know what to do, where to go. How, and they just did all of that for me.
2: That's really good to know, because it is a minefield. You got a book, you want to write a book, but what do you do once you've done that? So
3: yeah,
2: that is
3: yeah.
2: great that you could have said that, and to have somebody hold your hand as you yeah. go through the process.
3: Because it is a long, and it's not an easy process. I really feel that, also I didn't know how patient and determined I was until I started doing this. Because you do have to have patience and you do have to be determined. And, you know, there's days when it's like not going according to a plan and yeah. it's like, oh, you know, like I'm just not. But again, if you've got good support around you, and I have, I'm very fortunate to have amazing family and friends, you know, just there, just every step of the way, just to keep me going, keep me sane. Mm-hmm. Because you do feel like, wow. What have I taken on? But the reward afterwards is just, it's worth it.
2: Yes. And did Absolutely. They help you with the proofreading? Because that's another thing, isn't it, to get proofreaders and people that be willing to read it and be quite honest. And because it's not just reading. Proofreading is actually checking the commas and the full stops and that you haven't repeated something twice. And so they have to be very aware of reading, not just reading.
3: That's right. And that's where my editor was absolutely amazing. You know, she read it. And what was quite funny was that when she, I sent it off and I'm like, okay, that's my baby. And it, in my head, I'm thinking, it's fine. It's exactly how I want it. And then I was told, you know, it will come back and there might be things you have to go over, yes, things they might take out, stuff like that. And when I got it back and I'm like, I said to my daughter, I'm like, oh my goodness, I saw this red. And I'm like, oh, I was like, oh. And I just thought, you know what, just read it and see what they're asking.
2: Mm-hmm.
3: That was the best thing ever, because if you give just that bit more. You know, they've read it and they know where you're going, you know, and hats off to them, because that is a job.
2: Yes.
3: I mean, I had to read it probably 3 times before it was published. And every time I had to read it, I was like, oh, not again. But that's their job. You know, they do that and it has to be right.
2: Yes.
3: You know, you just have to do that.
2: And you have to. And you know what? You had the right attitude, because you have to be open and go,
3: yes,
2: because I think, and I know, not think, I know, because I write with a group of women, the BB crew, and ego can get in the way, right? Because I thought what I wrote was absolutely wonderful, and yes, they were going, no, I think we should take with the other. We mean, we mean, how do you mean? Yeah. So you have to remove the ego, and then, because yeah, what you just said was that, let me just see what they've done, let me see. And you have to be open. You have to be open, and it gets the best out of you. It really does. Yeah. It's taken me so goddamn long to get here, but I have finally just,
3: yeah,
2: get me the wrong day. I may not be quite as open, but there are more open days than not now. So.
3: Yeah. Absolutely. And you learn so much. I've learned so much about myself, you know, in writing it. And it's just taken me to another level of myself and how I see things. And I've always been quite open-minded, but even more so now.
2: Yeah.
3: Because, you know, I've put this out there for people and not everybody's going to like it. And I've got to deal with that,
2: mm-hmm,
3: you know. So I'm very open, and I know that, you know, some people are going to say, yeah, I really enjoyed that. And some people might say, well, no, I didn't really. But that's life.
2: That is life. You're right.
3: That is life.
2: That's life. Right. That's how we experience life, isn't it? What they say, yeah, one man's meat is another man's poison. And as long as we accept that, then that's cool.
3: Yeah.
2: I love this. So, Janet, have we got another book in the head?
3: Yes, I'm currently writing book 2 to the first one.
2: Oh.
3: I'm halfway, because what I found is I've got the bug, you know. And to be honest with you, once I'd finished writing, you know, Love Between a Boy and a Girl, it was my editor that said to me, because of the way it ends,
2: mm-hmm,
3: she said, oh, you're going to write a book 2. And I'd already started writing something else, another story. And I said, oh, I hadn't really thought about it. And she goes, might be an idea. So I put the other one on hold and I got full to book 2. So yeah, I'm
2: love it
3: very much now.
2: love it. Oh, I'm great. I'm so happy. Well, once it's completed, baby girl, I'm ready for part 2. Thank you so much. It's been great. Is there anything you'd like to leave with our listeners before you go?
3: If you have a dream of doing, it doesn't have to be writing, anything that you really want to do and you think, oh, should I, should not, I always say go for it, because you just never know.
2: Yeah. Yeah. Thank you so much for that, Janet. You've been amazing. I am so of you. Well done. From this that was bullied. Now, what I would love is that they won't tell you, but one of the people that made your life hell to read this book and go, what? And to buy it and thinking, what does she read? What's good book? And then find themselves can't put it down. That would be fantastic.
3: No.
2: just sitting there going, oh, this is a really good book. How does she do that? How does she do that? Yeah, man, let them admire you, because you deserve to be admired. Well done, and I'm really proud. Fantastic, Janet. Absolutely brilliant. And do contact me once part two is completed.
3: Yeah, I will.
2: Stay blessed, gorgeous queen. Have a fantastic rest of the day.
3: You too. Thank you very much. Thank you.
2: My utmost pleasure. Take care, Janet.
3: Take care. Bye-bye.
2: Bye. So that was my guest, Janet Campbell, the author of the book, Love Between a Boy and a Girl. It is a romance, guys. It is almost like unrequited love, but not. It's beautifully done. It takes you on a journey. And I can only recommend it as much as I can. Janet Campbell is the name of the author, Love Between a Boy and a Girl. Go and get it. And we're going to stay on the love tip with Aisha Lauren, Crown in My Curls.

I shall wren crown in my curls. Tune, ain't it? So last week, or was it last week or the week before? Anyway, one of those weeks, I was talking about the Leighton Mass Carnival may not happen because the funding was pulled from the two big sponsors. They weren't putting the money in. And they were trying to raise money, but it looks like it is now going to happen. I've been told it is definitely happening. It's going to be scaled back. It's not going to be this quite as big as they wanted it to be, but it's still going to happen. So we will be having the carnival in Leighton, Sunday the 12th of July. 10:30 will be the parade, and from 12 to 7 p.m. Fit, and it's 6 to 11 p.m. the after party. So you've got the People's Parade, a maze in sounds, voices to the world, joyful noise, panyard, cultural marketplaces, heart of carnival, family play zone, the ballroom, and worldwide weekend. So this is all going to be happening on the Sunday, the 12th of July, Coronation Garden, Coronation Square, Betwright Stadium, E10 5NG. Yes, I Will, by Singer. Yeah, Singer.

somebody. So we will be having the carnival in Leighton Sunday the 12th of July. 10:30 will be the parade, and from 12 to 7 p.m. Fit, and it's 6 to 11 p.m. the after party. So you've got the People's Parade, a maze in sounds, voices to the world, joyful noise, panyard, cultural marketplaces, heart of carnival, family play zone, the ballroom, and worldwide weekend. So this is all going to be happening on the Sunday, the 12th of July, Coronation Garden, Coronation Square, Betwright Stadium, E10 5NG. Yes, I Will, by Singer. Yeah, Singer.

0: Yes, I will. By Singer. Now, I've been rinsing out this next track and I don't care because I really like it. And I hope other people are playing it. I just think it's just wonderful. This is Rayvon and Echo Smith and Dave Azee and Shavinique in love.
1: Yeah, man, if you ever love someone, why you sing that song, yeah?
0: I just love this song. I'm in love. Do you know, I find myself just singing it on the road, thinking everybody knows the song, and they don't. But more people should. And I'm going to make sure we all are singing this song.

come on now. Don't tell me you're not singing. I'm in love, in love, in love. What? Cha, cha. That's what I say. So I mentioned Sabrina Diva, who was one of the artists performing yesterday at the Harlesden Walk of Music. It's beautiful. We've got that in Harlesden, and in Dalston we've got the Stones as well that's been put up, honouring artists, sound systems and club owners. And then we've got one in Harlesden. I think that we should dot them all around the place so that our history is not forgotten and that the younger people coming up don't think that they've invented the wheel. No, man, we're standing on the shoulders of others. I didn't know the shoulders I was standing on till I got a bit older. And thank goodness that they are there for us to learn from. And the history, oh, mate, it was fantastic listening to our record shop owners and their stories and what they'd done. And of course, Sound System Man will have stories like this, but Daddy Ernie was saying, they had a club, I don't know, it was in South London, called Burton's. And they say it didn't start. You'd be playing music, but it never start until Desmond arrived with the tune them, and then that's when tunes start fling down. Now, I was saying, would we compare that to, there's a Japanese sound, I can't remember this, what they're called, it'll come back to me. Anyway, when they play out, because it's all about internet, isn't it, and online, and they will phone up and ask, and say, can you send me down a version of this tune? And then on the line, boof, doof, in their phone, sent to them, and they're playing it. So Desmond was the equivalent of being able to get the tune sent to you, but he was physically bringing you the record. So Sabrina Diva, all of that, it was all that. But Sabrina Diva was one of the artists last night, and this is one of her tunes. I Tell Love.

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1: The most talked about, the most interest. You cannot miss this. The Vinyl Zone presents Vintage Free Sound Cities. Saturday, 18th July, Too Funky Music Cap 23, New Park.

0: 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So remember, Saturday the 25th of July, it's all about the Big People's fun day out in Bradford. The whole day going through to the early hours of the morning. It's going to be noise.
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0: 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It's an African vibe. 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
5: Zane, that's right. We're on the last furlough and the tennis is going hot. So you have to be under a rock to not have known that Serena Williams came out of retirement. She never said she's retired. Came out of her resting period to play in Wimbledon in a singles match. I don't know the girl's first name. Was Joint was the surname. And it was really been big, the build up all the time for this match to happen. Serena is 44 years of age. Not old in the slightest, but old in tennis terms. Djokovic is 34, 35, and he's not stopped playing and he's in top form, but he is old in tennis terms, but he is still causing damage in a way out there, and younger than Serena, who has not played for 2 years, if not more than that, has not played at all. But I get it. In your head, like with my guest that I was just talking to, Janet, when she went and played badminton with her daughter, in your head, you can do it. You think, I'm, and especially Serena, she is, and I don't care what happened that last match, she is a GOAT, the greatest of all time. She came, she changed the game, she changed up how you perceive it. She was amazing in what she done. And in her head, I'm convinced, I'm the CM, you think, I can do it. And so she went to do it, and she played a lady that, it was new, she's just coming in, and 20s, half the age of Serena. And she joined the girl to the first set. Serena took the second set, and the third set went to this girl Joint. Apparently, she'd injured her knee in the very first set, but she carried on. We didn't know about the injury until the next day, and so it's a question mark whether she'd be able to do the doubles with her sister. And I'm really gutted about that because I really want to see her and Venus on the court together in doubles, because then they're together. It's not the same as trying to play singles when you are physically. You've got to be running. And Serena was known for her athleticism, running. And the lady that played her joint, knew that she had her, if she had to make her run, and there was times when she done a serve or played a point, and Serena just looked at it and thought, I ain't going for that. And that could have been because of her knee injury. Didn't know it at the time, as I said. But Serena, Inaki, she is still a goat. Coco Gauff has won her first match. Taylor Townsend lost, but she was playing a number three or number two player, Svatik. I call her Svatik. They never call her that when they play it. She done great. She done really great. She took the second set. She done excellently with her friend backing her in the corner, Naomi Osaka, who has also done extremely well. So for those of you who are not watching tennis, why not get on with it? And me, I'm trying to watch it on every angle I can, on the phone, on the telly, anyhow. So we're going to start. I'm sorry about my frog in my throat. We're going to start proceedings of the last hour like this.
6: Well, yeah, I'm some guy that come around.
5: Big talk. Tipper, Irie, and the Far East Band. Love this tune. 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

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Lloyd Brown, Charcoal Bridges. 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

0: 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Another one gone. You know, I feel like we're not saying it as much. And that's good. That's good. There was a time when it felt like once a week a young man was being taken out by another young man. It's still happening, but not as much. And we've got to acknowledge that. But this is Maccabee again.
1: Another little youth passes away. Me say I need that one gone. We have to try to something for the youth them up today. 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

0: Rastafari.
1: You have to go right to the end for that one. Another one, go on, Maccabee. Maccabee done a tune, has done a tune called Face to Face. Now, I was in Grenada, right? I just come back a couple of weeks now. And we were in a dance, and this guy said to me, oh, can I have a dance? And I said, yeah, yeah, maybe later. And then I'm standing there talking, and I feel somebody behind me dancing. And I thought, what's this? I said, maybe later. And then you're starting to dance from behind me. And I realised I must be getting old, because that was not what I was expecting. I was very uncomfortable. And then I let him have a whole one record. And then I was like, thank you very much. Because then I felt he thought he was going to just stay there all night. What? No, I'm not ready. Unless we're very familiar with each other. I don't think so. Or Carnival, because in Carnival, it's pure bacchanal and I don't care.
0: In these times, we see too many people dying.
1: Randy Valentine, Roots and Culture.
0: What are we trying to achieve?

roots and culture. Randy Valentine, you know, I've been talking about that young man for a way back. And I believe he's now getting the recognition that he should have been getting. He is. He's now producing his own music as well. He's online with Chronix and Jesse Royal and Protégé. He's there. He is there for me. I'm talking about Chronix. Ayawak.

Chronics, Ayawak. So yesterday we had England v Congo. My bogey in heaven. What a confusion for me. Because I want Congo to win. I wanted Congo to win. But I want England to do well. I really want England to do... I can't hear about 1966 anymore. My goodness gracious me. But they were playing Congo. And I wanted that. Oh my goodness gracious. On West Green Road, right? If Congo won, right now, there'd be no traffic allowed. No, because it'd be just dancing happening on the street right up until now. Because they didn't win and they were out partying hard. It was amazing. I love the spirit of the Congolese. I love the spirit of our African brothers and sisters. But they were out celebrating all evening. Well, what time the fight? I could say fight, but it wasn't. It was a football match. What time did it start in the afternoon? About 5 o'clock or so. Anyway, 10 o'clock, 11 o'clock. They're still out there. Partying hard, doing their thing. Can you imagine if they won? Oh. Anyway, England has lived to say another day, and which is fine. One of our Congolese people that I know really well, he was saying he had his towel, his flag wrapped around him, and he was ready, and he said, you know, he's sad, but he's just going to take that one off and put his England one on now. Jesse Royal, 400 years. Counting, but the title's only 400 years.

Jesse Ryle, 400 years and counting. Yes, I'm warming up my vocals for what's going to be your special treat. You know, I talk about the vinyl clash that happens in Birmingham. It's an online thing. Well, they're starting it back again next week, Thursday, the 9th of July. We have Bernice from Leeds and Raddy Rocks from Birmingham. So that will be starting off these clashes, the vinyl clashes that we absolutely love. And I believe our very own Double G Governor General will be going down to bless the new venue because they're moving from the Onyx Bar that they've been in for, I think, 2 years. And they're moving to this new venue. It makes no difference. I'm not from there, so I don't know the place at all. But it's a new venue that they're going to be moving to. But we will be online still watching it. And they had Little Minty last week, and I missed him because I was out and about. That's such a shame. I would have loved to have seen Little Minty. So for those of you that may be in Birmingham listening, it's Seven Stars is the new venue, and you've got our very own Gigi, Mighty Gyro, and Levi One Drop. And Levi is one of the host guys on it. So I can't wait for later on today to watch that. So we're staying in our vibe. Janine from her very first album, Unafraid.

0: This is warfare. This is not a drill. We are staying with Janine.
1: Long before Sumeria existed, before Egypt had built Saqqara,

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Yeah, I would say salt fish. Obviously wrong. The one and only Mr. Lee Scratch Perry. And this one is alongside Mad Professor and the Robotics.

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Obviously wrong. The one and only Mr. Lee Scratch Perry. And this one is alongside Mad Professor and the Robotics.

0: And we're going to stay with Lee Scratch Perry and Mad Professor Robotics with this tune that I just...
1: Africa. And
0: Zion Blood version 2. There's another Zion Blood, but this one I wanted to hear.

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We have come to the end of my show. I know. It's very sad, but so it's set. And so, but not before we do our sing-along. Oh, okay, there's another sound coming up, and I know why, because it's coming out before I am ready to sing it. So, as I said, today is the first, no, not today, yesterday was the 1st of July when we lost the wonderful, well, oh, I read about another person, oh, I'm so rubbish. Anyway, we lost Dennis Emmanuel Brown, and so it's only fitting that I sing, you know, like we're doing a duet together, one of his songs. And this is one of the songs I used to rinse out as a ute, sitting on my bed, just... concentration. Holy, holy. It started to settle down in the drag to concentrate. And get a week in a weekly pay instead of begging every day. Father gave us every little thing to make us try and help ourselves. And he said he'd help those who

0: chosen one to perform his works. And you'll be repaid in his holy way. I want to say many thanks to my listeners, my silent listeners, to those that has interacted with me. Thank you so, so much. People, I will be back next week, same place, same time, as long as somebody's not paying me to be somewhere else. And very soon, somebody will be paying me to be somewhere else. Enough love to you all. Stay blessed, kings and queens, till we meet again.
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0: 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So remember, Saturday, the 25th of July, it's all about the Big People's fun day out in Bradford. The whole day going through to the early hours of the morning. It's going to be noise.
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1: Hi, my name is Giovanni Model, along with my sister Amoya Model and Dana Model. And we would like to say,
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0: 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So remember, Saturday, the 25th of July, it's all about the Big People's fun day out in Bradford. The whole day going through to the early hours of the morning. It's going to be noise.
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1: Hi, my name is Giovanni Model, along with my sister Amoya Model and Dana Model, and we would like to say,
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0: 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So remember, Saturday the 25th of July, it's all about the Big People's fun day out in Bradford. The whole day going through to the early hours of the morning. It's going to be noise.
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Rickford and Simone present their annual Cancer Awareness Pink and White Dinner and Dance in aid of cancer research on Bankaray Saturday, 29th of August at the JK Banquet and Suite, The Grand, 15A Perry Street, Forest Hill, SE23-2NE. 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
1: Hi, my name is Giovanni Model, along with my sister Amoya Model and Dana Model, and we would like to say,
2: it starts with you. 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Go!

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0: Heart of Love and Vibes Survival give you a brand new night called North Meet South. 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
1: Hi, my name is Giovanni Model, along with my sister Amoya Model and Dana Model, and we would like to say,
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0: 928461. So remember, Saturday the 25th of July, it's all about the Big People's fun day out in Bradford. The whole day going through to the early hours of the morning. It's going to be noise.
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0: Hotter Love and Vibes Survival give you a brand new night called North Meet South. 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

0: Checkpoint, also One Love Care, or any DJ on the bill. 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So remember, Saturday the 25th of July, it's all about the big people's fun day out in Bradford. The whole day going through to the early hours of the morning. It's going to be nice.
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0: Water, Love, and Vibes Survival give you a brand new night called North Meet South. 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Info call 077-29-19-0026. 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
2: Hi, my name is Giovanni Model, along with my sister Amoya Model and Donna Model. And we would like to say,
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0: Yeah, we. Hi, this is Black Slate. 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

0: 461. So remember, Saturday the 25th of July, it's all about the Big People's fun day out in Bradford. The whole day going through to the early hours of the morning. It's going to be nice.
1: DP promotion.

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1: Government!
2: Hi, my name is Giovanni Model, along with my sister Amoya Model and Donna Model. And we would like to say,
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3: Go!

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Our Almighty God, Jah Rastafari, great and terrible God, Jah Rastafari, is the Almighty God. 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

0: Natural, Isaac Natural, have the music to edify, entertain, uplift, and inspire I and I with good music. 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Isaac Natural, kick it way.
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